0: Good morning, it's Stella with the news updates. The Serian District Police Headquarters in Sarawak recorded an air pollutant index or API reading of 152, an unhealthy level as of 8 a.m. today. According to the Air Pollutant Index Management System portal, 59 areas nationwide recorded API readings at a moderate level, while 8 areas recorded readings at a good level. Malaysia prays for the well-being of Saudi Arabia and hopes that all ongoing conflicts can be resolved as soon as possible. Defence Minister Datuk Seri Mohammad Khalid Nordin said the message was conveyed to Saudi Arabia's Minister of Defence, Prince Khalid bin Salman Al Saud, during a telephone call. Datuk Seri Mohammad Khalid said during the call, he also exchanged views in his counterpart on current developments of mutual concern. Upgrading basic infrastructure on Pulau Tioman is among the areas being prioritised in the preparation of the 2027 budget to support the well-being of residents and the growth of the island's tourism sector. Second Finance Minister Datuk Seri Amir Hamzah Azizan said strengthening the island's infrastructure is crucial to attract more tourists, thereby boosting business and employment opportunities for the local people. He noted that key areas requiring attention include roads, water supply, telecommunications and healthcare services to meet the needs of both residents and tourists on the land. Meanwhile, a total of 26 infrastructure development projects and community programs costing 3.54 billion ringgit are being implemented in four villages on Pulau Tioman under the Ministry of Finance's Madani Adopted Village Initiative. Datuk Seri Amir Hamzah said the projects took into account the needs and views of residents, particularly to improve their well-being and support tourism activities on the island. The four villages involved are Kampung Teke, Kampung Juara, Kampung Salang and Kampung Genting. An elderly man died in a house fire in Kampung Kuala Dong, Kuantan yesterday. Pahang Fire and Rescue Department Director Datuk Muhammad Razam Tajar Rahim said the victim is believed to have died from burns caused by the intense heat during the fire, which was reported at about 9:56 p.m. The victim was found in the living room of the semi-permanent house, which was about 80% destroyed by the blaze, while an elderly woman who was also in the house managed to escape unharmed. And that concludes the bulletin prepared by Alif Haris. Salam Malaysia Madani.
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8: On this day in 1960, the official opening ceremony of the Melaka Islamic Religious Council was officiated by Tuan Yang Terutama, Dato' Haji Abdul Malik bin Yusof, Governor of the State of Melaka at Tran Kwera Road, Melaka. Tuan Yang Terutama Dato' Haji Abdul Malik attended as the representative of His Majesty Sri Paduka Baginda Yang di-Pertuan Agong Tuanku Said Putra Ibni Almarhum Said Hassan Jamalul Lail. With the establishments of the Melaka Islamic Religious Council, the administrations of Islamic law was strengthened through the establishment of administrative law and Sharia court, as well as the regulations of religious education, marriage affair, and the collections of zakat fitrah. As the Islamic religious policy making body for the state of Malacca, several Islamic agencies and institutions were established, such as the Islamic Religious Department, Mufti Department, and Sharia Court, to implement decisions or policy made by the Malacca Islamic Religious Council.
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1: Today in history in Sarawak, we turn to the archives to commemorate the significant events that have shaped our state's history. 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
2: Today in history, Sarawak Barisan Nasional wins 1991 state election. On his day in 1991, political history was made in Sarawak as Barisan Nasional secured a massive victory, winning 49 out of 56 seats in the state election. By 9 p.m. on election night, BN had already locked in 29 seats and just an hour later reached 38 seats to seal a powerful two-third majority. Having successfully defended his Asia Jaya seat, Chief Minister Dato' Patninggi Tan Sri Haji Abdul Taib Mahmud was officially reappointed by Governor Tun Haji Ahmad Zaidi Yadus at Astana Negeri at 11 p.m. to lead the state government into its next term. And that was a look at Today in History by Red FM.
1: That was Today in History in Sarawak, and the script is provided by the National Archives of Malaysia Sarawak. Only on Red FM.
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7: 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And it's a lovely Monday morning, and I hope you're feeling good, feeling fresh and ready to kick start the week with some great music. And I'm Ness, and I'll be keeping you company all the way from 10 a.m. to 1 p.m. So wherever you are right now, maybe you're already at work, driving around town, having your morning coffee, getting some things done, or maybe you're just taking a little break. Thank you so much for spending part of your Monday with me today. And of course, we've got the 3 hours of great music lined up for you today, and we're going to keep things moving with songs that you know, songs you love, and maybe a few that bring back some really good memories. And now for our first hour, I thought we'll start things off with a song that is almost impossible to hear without singing along. So if we're talking about a friendship, confidence, having fun, and knowing exactly what you want, well, you better to bring that energy than the Spice Girl. And back in the day, they gave us one of those songs that became an instant pop anthem. And honestly, the message is pretty simple. If you want to be part of someone's world, you got to say what you want. And I think that's actually a pretty good way to start a Monday. And don't overthink it. You know what you want. Bring the right energy and just enjoy the ride. So as we kick off a Media Mix Part 1, let's bring a little bit of that Spice Girl energy into your morning Monday. So turn it up. You can sing along if you know the words, and maybe give yourself a little Monday boost while you're at it. All right, this one is classic, and it's the perfect way to get our first hour rolling. And here are the Spice Girl with the Wannabe, only here on Red FM for variety.
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2: 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Protect yourself while you continue serving your role outdoors. 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

0: today's digital world, social media has become a part of our daily lives. 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We care.
1: And that was Amber with by Handsend, a proper throwback to get your Monday morning moving. And welcome back to Midmix Part 1 with Vinesh right here on Red FM today. So if you're just joining me, a good morning and a welcome. And I'm Ness and I'm keeping you company all the way until 1 p.m. And we've got plenty more music coming your way. So whether you're at work right now, on the road, having your breakfast, or just trying to survive your Monday morning, don't worry, I've got you covered today. And let's take a quick look first at the weather around Malaysia, because I know this is something a lot of us want to know before we plan our day. And starting with Peninsula Malaysia, for the morning, thunderstorms are expected in several places, including Perak, Kelantan, Terengganu, and several areas in the interior of Pahang, Johor, Kedah, Selangor, Negeri Sembilan, as well as

So wilayah persekutuan Kuala Lumpur. So if you're heading out this morning, especially around those area, maybe keep that umbrella nearby. And over in Sabah, there's also a chance of widespread thunderstorm around Labuan, while rain is expected in several places, including the interior, West Coast, Sandakan and Kudat. And for Sarawak, we've got the rain in several places, including Sri Aman, Betong, Bintulu, Kapit, Kuching, Miri, Mukas, Marhan, Serian, Limbang and Sibu. So yes, Sarawak, if you're around Kuching, Miri, Bintulu, Sibu or some of those area, the umbrella might be your best friend today. And now as we move into the evening, the weather picture is still looking rather wet in many parts of the country. And for Peninsula Malaysia, thunderstorms are expected in several areas, in particularly the interior of Perak, Kelantan, Johor, Kedah, Selangor and Negeri Sembilan, with thunderstorm also possible around Terengganu, Pahang and wilayah Persekutuan Kuala Lumpur. In Sabah, thunderstorm are expected in most places around the interior, West Coast and wilayah Persekutuan Labuan, while rain and thunderstorm are possible around Sandakan and Kudat. And here in Sarawak, thunderstorm are expected in several places, including Betong, Bintulu, Kapit, Kuching, Miri, Mukas, Sarike and Sibu. And then during the night, the rain doesn't completely disappear. Peninsula Malaysia could see a thunderstorm in several areas, particularly the interior of Kelantan, Terengganu, Pahang and Johor, while rain is expected in several places, including Perak, Kedah, Selangor, Negeri Sembilan and wilayah Persekutuan Kuala Lumpur. For Sabah, thunderstorms are expected in most places, including in the interior, West Coast and wilayah Persekutuan Labuan, with rain possible around Tawau, Sandakan and Kudat. And in Sarawak, thunderstorms are expected in several places, including Limbang, Bintulu, Betong, Kapit, Kuching, Miri, Mukas, Sarike, Serian and Sibu. So basically, today is one of those days where the umbrella deserves a permanent place in your bag or car. And just a quick reminder, the weather information is based on the Malaysian Meteorological Department's nationwide forecast for September 28, 2026, which is the forecast we're working with today. So whether you're in Peninsula Malaysia, Sabah or Sarawak, do take a little care if you're traveling during those rainy periods. And now let's move from the weather to something a little more exciting. It's time for What's Buzzing. I've got two upcoming events happening in Malaysia that you might want to put on a calendar. And first up, if you're in Sabah, listen up. Rhythm of Kinabalu 2026 is happening from 2nd to 4th of October 2026. So it's an arts, culture and a music event, and it's organized by Jabatan Kebudayaan dan Kesenian Negara. So if you're looking for something to do as we head into the first weekend of October, this is one event to keep an eye on. And I like how it fits perfectly into today's show, because we're talking about music, we're talking about what's happening around Malaysia, and we're also bringing you the soundtrack to your Monday. And the event dates are confirmed on Malaysia's official tourism website, which currently lists the Rhythm of Kinabalu 2036 as an upcoming event from 2nd to 4th of October. So Sabah friends or listeners, 2nd to 4th of October, Rhythm of Kinabalu 2036. Okay, put that date in your calendar. And event number two is for all the runners, fitness people and anyone who enjoy waking up ridiculously early on a weekend. It's at the KL Standard Chartered Marathon 2026, taking place on the 3rd and 4th of October 2026 in Kuala Lumpur. And that's coming up
this weekend. And the event is listed in terms of Malaysia's official calendar of events 26 with the marathon scheduled for 3rd to 4th of October 2026 at Dataran Merdeka, Kuala Lumpur. So if you're participating, supporting someone who's running, or you're simply planning to be around Kuala Lumpur that weekend, that's another date to remember. 3rd and 4th of October, KL Standard Chartered Marathon 2026. So two events, two different vibes, and one is all about music, arts and culture, and the other one is all about running and getting those steps in. And that's your quick what's buzzing for this Monday morning. For the full details, it's always a good idea to check the organizer or official event listing before heading out, because event arrangement can change. Alright, we'll talk about rain, we'll talk about events, we'll talk about running, and now let's get back to what we really come here for, the music. And the next song is an interesting one, because the title alone sounds like something you might say when you're trying to convince somebody that you don't actually care, but deep down you probably care a lot. We're talking about Loveful by the Cardigans, and honestly, isn't that what some songs are brilliant at? And they take something complicated, love, relationship, mixed feelings, wanting somebody's attention, and somehow turn it into a catchy song that gets stuck in your head. And that's what I love about music. You can be having the most ordinary Monday morning, sitting at your desk with your coffee, looking at your workload, and suddenly a song comes on and you're transported somewhere else. And maybe it reminds you of your school days, or reminds you of someone, reminds you of a particular road trip, or maybe you're listening to it right now thinking, oh no, Ness, why are you bringing back that memory? But that's the beauty of music, right? Every song has a story, and sometimes that story is as different for every person listening. And Loveful definitely has that kind of nostalgic, slightly cheeky pop feeling. So if you're happily single this Monday, enjoy it. So if you're in love, enjoy it. And if you're recovering from heartbreak, maybe turn the volume up a little. And if you're currently texting someone and waiting for them to reply, well, maybe don't stare at your phone every 30 seconds. Your gut medium mix part one with Nessa to keep you company instead. All right, we're keeping the Monday vibes going with a song by Loveful coming up your way only here on Red FM for Variety.

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Do you have it, a Salvation Garden with Truly and Madly Deeply, a writer on to Red FM? And what a beautiful one to slow things down with for a moment. But don't go anywhere, because we still got plenty more music coming your way this morning. And just a little heads up, the news comes up at 11 a.m. coming to you from Wisma Ritori Angkasa Puri in Kuala Lumpur. So stay with us for the latest headlines. But before we hand things over to the news, let's keep the music rolling. And now we're going from one classic to another. And this next one bring us a completely different kind of feeling. Up next, it's Dewa Smamlas with Separuh Nafas. So if you ever had one of those songs that somehow says what you're feeling better than you say, you can say it yourself, well, this could be one of them. And after that, we're picking up the pace with a song that's guaranteed to bring back those late 90s vibe, Third Eye Blind with Sammy Charm Live. So don't touch that dial. More great music, more good vibes, and the 11 a.m. news coming up very soon. And this is Medimix Part 1 with Ness only here on Thread FM. Let's get back to the music. There was Homeless Paranafas only here on Thread.

animals are a common sight, but teaching our children how to interact with them safely is very essential. Never let kid approach, pet, or assume a stray dog is safe, even if it's wear a collar or looks friendly. Teach them to keep a safe distance and always inform an adult when they spot one. 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Never run or scream, as this can escalate the situation. Back away slowly while staying calm. Show kindness and empathy to stray, but always from a safe distance. 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

today's digital world, social media has become a part of our daily lives. 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What you post today could put your safety at risk tomorrow. 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Number three, keep personal details private. 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

0: Good morning, it's Stella with the World News at 11. But first, Tun Dr. Siti Hasma Muhammad Ali, wife of former Prime Minister Tun Dr. Mahathir Muhammad, died at the National Heart Institute, IJN, at the age of 100 this morning. The news of her passing was confirmed by her son, Tan Sri Mukhzani Mahathir. Tun Dr. Siti Hasma is survived by her husband and 7 children. Gaza Civil Defence has recovered the remains of 28 Palestinians from under the rubble of a house destroyed by the Israeli army in October 2023. The remains were found in the Daraj neighbourhood of Gaza City as part of the second phase of an operation to recover people buried under destroyed buildings. The Civil Defence estimates that 1,072 people may still be buried under buildings in Gaza City, northern Gaza and the Nuseirat refugee camp. The operation has been slowed by a lack of heavy equipment, with crews planning to search 147 houses across northern and central Gaza. Iran has insisted that diplomacy is the only way to resolve its conflict with the United States and Israel after US President Donald Trump rejected an Iranian proposal to reopen the Strait of Hormuz and end the fighting. Iranian Foreign Minister Abbas Araghchi said any more move to reopen the strait would depend on Iran's conditions being met, stressing that only a negotiated solution could break the deadlock. Iran presented the proposal last week at the UN General Assembly in New York, with the plan transmitted to the United States through Qatari mediators. Trump said he rejected the proposal, but also expects US negotiators to hold further talks this week. Serbian President Aleksandar Vučić has resigned from office ahead of snap parliamentary elections on October 25th, clearing the way for him to contest the vote as the ruling Serbian Progressive Party candidate for prime minister. Vučić stepped down during his second and final five-year term, with the Serbian constitution barring him from seeking a third term as president. Parliament Speaker Ana Brnabić will serve as acting president until a new head of state is elected, with a presidential election required within 90 days of Vučić's resignation. Let's move to Asia news. Heavy rain and storms have triggered floods and landslides that killed 56 people in India, while 14 people have died and 11 remain missing in Nepal. India's Uttar Pradesh recorded 66.5 millimetres of rain between September 25th and 27th, far above the normal 7.6 millimetres for the period. More than 1,000 houses have been damaged in India, with 46 people injured as authorities carried out rescue operations and distribute relief. In Nepal, authorities have warned of possible flash floods in 49 districts as water levels in major rivers and tributaries continue to rise. South Korea's presidential office has demanded an official explanation and apology from Ukraine after President Volodymyr Zelensky publicly disclosed the transfer of 2 North Korean prisoners of war to South Korea. South Korean President Lee Jae-myung said the disclosure was disappointing, claiming Ukraine had broken an agreement to keep the transfer confidential. Ukraine's presidential office said the country was open and that it would have been strange to hand over the soldiers in secret. The 2 North Korean soldiers were captured in Ukraine last year while fighting alongside Russian forces. In sports football, Lionel Messi scored a brilliant free kick but could not prevent Inter Miami from losing 2-1 to Columbus Crew in Major League Soccer. Josef Martinez put Columbus ahead from the penalty spot in the 28th minute before Messi equalised 5 minutes later with his 21st regular season goal. Columbus then scored the winner deep into stoppage time through Jamal Thiare after Miami goalkeeper Rocco Rios Novo failed to hold Bryce Mendez's shot. The defeat leaves Miami 14 points behind Eastern Conference leaders Nashville with 7 regular season games remaining. Los Angeles FC LAFC have sacked head coach Mark Dos Santos following the club's 1-0 defeat to FC Dallas in Major League Soccer. The 49-year-old Canadian leaves after less than a year in charge, with LAFC saying the decision was made after careful consideration. And that concludes the news edited by Putri Rosli. Salam Malaysia Madani.
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0: today in history. Join us to relive the past as we highlight key events that happened on this very date in history. 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
1: On this day in 1960, the official opening ceremony of the Malacca Islamic Religious Council was officiated by Tuan Yang Terutama, Dato' Haji Abdul Malik bin Yusof, Governor of the State of Malacca at Tran Kwerang Road, Malacca. Tuan Yang Terutama Dato' Haji Abdul Malik attended as the representative of His Majesty Sri Paduka Baginda Yang di-Pertuan Agong Tuanku Said Putra Ibni Almarhum Said Hassan Jamalul Ayl. With the establishment of the Malacca Islamic Religious Council, the administrations of Islamic law was strengthened through the establishment of administrative law and Sharia court, as well as the regulations of religious education, marriage affair, and the collections of zakat fitrah. As the Islamic religious policy making body for the state of Malacca, several Islamic agency and institution were established, such as the Islamic religious department, Mufti department, and Sharia court, to implement decisions or policy made by the Malacca Islamic Religious Council.
0: Today in history. 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
8: Today in history, Sarawak Barisan Nasional wins 1991 state election. On this day in 1991, political history was made in Sarawak as Barisan Nasional secured a massive victory, winning 49 out of 56 seats in the state election. By 9 p.m. on election night, BN had already locked in 29 seats and just an hour later reached 38 seats to seal a powerful two-third majority. Having successfully defended his Asha Jaya seat, Chief Minister Dato' Patninggi Tan Sri Haji Abdul Taib Mahmud was officially reappointed by Governor Tun Haji Ahmad Zaidi Idrus at Astana Negeri at 11 p.m. to lead the state government into its next term. And that was a look at Today in History by Red FM.
7: That was Today in History in Sarawak, and the script is provided by the National Archives of Malaysia Sarawak. Only on Red FM.
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11: And welcome to the second hour of Midmix Part 1 here on the Red FM. So it's still Ness here with you. And yes, we've got plenty more great songs coming your way throughout the show today. But before we continue with the music, I want to take a moment to acknowledge some very sad news that has come in this morning. And Tun Dr. Siti Hasma Mamali has passed away at the age of 100, and her son Tan Sri Mozani Mahzir confirmed her death, and report says she passed away at the National Heart Institute IJM this morning. And for many Malaysians, Tun Dr. Siti Hasma was a familiar and a respected figure, but beyond being the wife of former Prime Minister Tun Dr. Mahathir Mohamad, she had her own long career and contributions, particularly in medicine, maternal and child health, community welfare, and efforts against drug abuse. So she was also among the early Malay women to pursue medicine. And her career in public health included appointments in maternal and child health, and she remained involved in community and social causes for many years. And just a little over a month ago, she had marked her 100th birthday, and she and Tun Dr. Mahathir had also celebrated 7 years of marriage. So today, as we hear this news, perhaps it's a moment for all of us to pause. 100 years is a very long journey, and a life filled with family, work, service, memories, celebration, challenges, and of course, people who love and cared for her. And for those who knew her personally, especially her family and loved one, today must be an incredibly difficult day. So from all of us here at Red FM, our deepest condolences to Tun Dr. Mahathir and their children, grandchildren, extended family, and everyone mourning her passing. And may they be given strength and comfort during this difficult time. And for our Muslim listeners, let's take a moment together. And may Allah forgive her shortcomings, shower her with His mercy, and place her among the righteous. Okay, so sometimes music is also a way of remembering. A song can remind us of a person, a particular moment, or simply make us stop and feel for a while. And I think that's why this next song feels especially appropriate. That stay with us from Roxette. This is It Must Have Been Love. And take a moment, stay with us, and let's remember that the people who touch our lives can remain in our hearts long after the music fades. So this is Bidimix Part 1 Witness, only here on Red FM for Variety.

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0: 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We care.
1: Quote of the day by Koopy with Chris. Sometimes the quietest moments reveal the loudest truths. Don't be afraid of the silence. That's where your real healing begins.

this morning, and according to the Natural Resources Environment Board's APR status for Sarawak at 8 a.m. this morning, Serian was the only location in Sarawak recording an unhealthy air quality reading with an API of 152, and that's up from 127 at 9 p.m. last night. And meanwhile, there were some good news for Lubuk Hantu, where the air quality improved significantly and the reading came down from 118 last night, which was in the unhealthy category, to 86 this morning, putting it in the moderate category. And if you're around Kuching, the reading this morning was 82, also within the moderate range. And other places including Semarahan, Sri Aman, Tebedu, Bintulu, Betong and Kenawit were also in the moderate category this morning. And there were also areas recording good air quality, Braga with an API of 31 and Barrio at 34. So just to give you a little context, an API reading of 0 to 50 is classified as good, 51 to 100 is moderate, and 101 to 200 is unhealthy. So if you're in or around Serian, do take a little extra care today, especially if you are sensitive to changes in air quality. And for everyone else, it's always a good idea to keep an eye on the latest official readings if you're planning to spend a lot of time outdoors, because at the end of the day, whether we're talking about music, weather, traffic or air quality, these later updates are really about one thing, and looking after ourselves and looking after the people around us. And sometimes that's something we don't think about enough when we're rushing to our Monday. We're busy getting to work, getting the kids ready, answering messages, attending meetings, running errands. But every now and then, just take a breath, literally check in with yourself, and make sure you're doing okay. And for those of you listening right now who might be having a difficult morning, I hope the music here gives you a little bit of company. And maybe you're stuck in traffic, maybe you're sitting at your desk, maybe you're having your morning coffee, or maybe you're just looking out the window and taking 5 minutes for yourself. And whatever you're doing, thank you for spending part of your day with us here on Red FM. And speaking of taking a moment, our next song is one that has stayed with listeners for decades. It's about love, separation, memories, and that difficult feeling when you know that something has come to an end, but the emotion don't necessarily disappear at the same time. And that's something music does so beautifully. Sometimes a song says what we're unable to say ourselves. Sometimes it reminds us of somebody. Sometimes it takes us back to a particular time in our life. And sometimes we don't even need a reason. And we just hear the first few seconds and suddenly we're singing along. So after that beautiful vision of love, we're keeping the nostalgic mood going. And here's another classic that I'm sure many of you know by heart, From Boys to Men. This is End of the Road, and don't be surprised if you suddenly find yourself singing the chorus, because I know some of you are definitely going to do that. So turn it up, enjoy the memories, and whatever you are this Monday morning, keep taking care of yourself. And more music is coming your way, and this is Midmix Part 1 with Ness, and here's our Boys to Men with End of the Road, only here on Red FM for Variety.

Anna, there you have it, Mariah Carey with A Vision of Love, right here on the Red FM today. And welcome to Midi Mix Part 1. If you're just joining us, it's Nasia with you, keeping company through your Monday. And we've got plenty more music coming your way. But first, let's take a quick look at something important for those of you across Rawa and the air quality.

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0: Have you ever wondered why we have day and night, or why the seasons change? It's all because of how our amazing planet moves. First, Earth's rotation. Our planet spins like a giant top. This spin takes about 24 hours to complete, giving us day and night. When your side of Earth faces the sun, it's daytime. And as our planet rotates away, that same spot experiences night. But Earth doesn't just spin, it also travels. This journey around the sun is called a revolution, and it takes about 365 days, a whole year. And here's why we have our wonderful seasons. As Earth revolves, it's tilted on its axis. 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That's why we experience the warmth of summer and the chill of winter. From the shortest day to the longest year, Earth's movements are constantly shaping our world. The more we understand, the more we can appreciate the intricate dance of our planet in space.
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And there you have it, Winnie Houston with I Will Always Love You, right on to Red FM today. What a beautiful song to take us through the late morning. And if you just joined us, it's Nasia with you on Midmix Part 1. And now just a little reminder, the news is coming up at 12 noon from Red FM Radio Malaysia Sarawak. So make sure you stay with us for the latest updates. But before we get to the news, we've still got some great music lined up for you. And we're keeping the emotional, heartfelt feeling going with two songs that are all about love, memories, and saying goodbye. And later we have Eric Clapton with Tears in Heaven, a deeply emotional song that has touched so many listeners over the years. And after that, we're moving into another classic, Air Supply with Goodbye. So whether these songs bring back a special memories, remind you of someone, or you simply love a good classic, let's take a moment and enjoy the music together. And you're listening to Midmix Part 1 with Ness on here on Red FM. And here's Eric Clapton with Tears in Heaven.

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Good afternoon and salam sejahtera. I'm Natasha Nozmi and this is the news at 12. Comes to you by Radio Malaysia Sarawak. Sambadi and its surrounding areas will be given focus through development planning over the next 5 years. Premier Datuk Patinggi Abang Johari Tun Openg said the planning takes into account the development potential in the Trombo area, which is near to Sambadi. It is also to make Sambadi a new attraction. In addition, it has the potential to be a resettlement area with the latest facilities. The opening of the ICATS University campus in Trombo is expected to be a catalyst for the development of the surrounding area, including Sambadi. The campus will focus on the aerospace field and the latest knowledge. Sambadi's location, not far from the area, provides an opportunity for local residents to enjoy the benefits of development. He said this at the Regatta Batang Kayan Alundu 2026 closing ceremony in Alundu. Sarawak's aerospace development has also been expanded to satellite technology. Principal Research Fellow of the Faculty of Aerospace Engineering, ICATS University College, Engineer Nurhizam Hamzah said that the effort was driven through the Aerospace Engineering Degree Program. Among the main projects is the CubeSat project. The basic specification for the satellite and the required missions have been identified. This includes the orbit, system and conceptual design. The department has also identified the need to develop a ground station. At the same time, it is identifying international technology partners who can help accelerate the development of CubeSat technology in ICATS and Sarawak. The Rural Transformation Program (RTP) project worth RM140,000 to upgrade the compound of Rumah Panjang Kijam SPS Nangga Nunggun was successfully completed. It was through the local community's Gotong Royong approach. Ngemah Assemblyman Anyi Jana said the collaboration with the Kenawit District Council MDK proves the active role of rural residents in ensuring that basic facilities are completed and maintained. He also reminded RTP project applicants to resolve site of technical issues first. This is to ensure that the project can be implemented without delay. He said this at the Meet the Leader session at Rumah Panjang Kijam. Meanwhile, a total of 201 RTP projects involving an allocation of about RM25 million have been implemented in the Ngemah Dun from 2022 to 2026. More than 95,000 visitors were recorded during the Betung Division Sarawak Kusayang 2026 program, which lasted for 3 days starting on September 25th. Deputy Minister for Youth, Sports and Entrepreneur Development, Datuk Gerald Rentak Jabu said the reception showed the community's interest in the program. According to him, the program is a platform to bring government services closer to the people. In addition, it provides opportunities to obtain information and assistance directly. A total of 47 government agencies are involved by providing 156 types of services to the people. He said this at the closing ceremony of the Betung Division Sarawak Kusayang 2026. The program also featured various community, entrepreneurial, sports and entertainment activities, including concert performances. The grand prize of a sedan car was won by a visitor from Kuching, Naziah Anwar, and her family. A man was killed and 3 others were injured in a self-accident involving a sedan car in Kampung Sabal Tapang, Sri Aman, Kuching Road last night. The deceased victim was identified as Derek Q. Chi Fan, 24 years old. The 3 injured victims were a 23-year-old woman, a 3-year-old girl and an adult man whose identities have not been identified.
A report from the Fire and Rescue Department of Malaysia, JPBM Sarawak Operations Centre, stated that they received an emergency call at 9:50 p.m. before rescue teams were mobilised to the location. Upon arrival at the location, all victims were extricated from the vehicle by members of the public and no victims were trapped. A woman and a girl were taken to hospital by the EMRS team, while the adult male victim was taken to hospital by the Ministry of Health. The victim was confirmed dead by the Ministry of Health at the scene before the body was handed over to the police for further action. And that's conclude the news update. That news bulletin was edited by Azarina Sabri from the News and Current Affairs section of RTM Kuching. Salam Malaysia Madani.

0: Today in history. Join us to relive the past as we highlight key events that happened on this very date in history. 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
1: On this day in 1960, the official opening ceremony of the Malacca Islamic Religious Council was officiated by Tuan Yang Terutama, Dato' Haji Abdul Malik bin Yusof, Governor of the State of Malacca at Tran Kwera Road, Malacca. Tuan Yang Terutama Dato' Haji Abdul Malik attended as the representative of His Majesty Sri Paduka Baginda Yang di-Pertuan Agong, Tuanku Said Putra Ibni Almarhum Said Hassan Jamalul Lail. With the establishments of the Malacca Islamic Religious Council, the administrations of Islamic law was strengthened through the establishment of administrative law and Sharia court, as well as the regulations of religious education, marriage affair, and the collections of zakat fitrah. As the Islamic religious policy making body for the state of Malacca, several Islamic agency and institution were established, such as the Islamic religious department, Mufti department, and Sharia court, to implement decisions or policy made by the Malacca Islamic Religious Council.
0: Today in history. Join us to relive the past as we highlight key events that happened on this very date in history. 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
6: Today in history, Sarawak Barisan Nasional wins 1991 state election. On this day in 1991, political history was made in Sarawak as Barisan Nasional secured a massive victory, winning 49 out of 56 seats in the state election. By 9 p.m. on election night, BN had already locked in 29 seats and just an hour later reached 38 seats to seal a powerful two-third majority. Having successfully defended his Asia Jaya seat, Chief Minister Dato' Patninggi Tan Sri Haji Abdul Taib Mahmud was officially reappointed by Governor Tun Haji Ahmad Zahid Yadrus at Astana Negeri at 11 p.m. to lead the state government into its next term. And that was a look at Today in History by Red FM.
5: That was Today in History in Sarawak, and the script is provided by the National Archives of Malaysia Sarawak. 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
8: And welcome to the final hour of Middle Mixer Part 1 here on Red FM. So it's me, Ness, keeping you company as we make our way towards lunchtime. And time really does fly when you're having a good time. And we already share plenty of music, a few stories, some useful updates, and hopefully a little bit of good energy to help you through your Monday. But we're not done yet. We still got one more hour of great songs coming your way. So wherever you are right now, whether you're at work, driving, having lunch, or just taking a little break from your busy day, stay right here with us. And to kick off this final hour, we're going with a bit of a song from Monica, For You I Will. And I really like the feeling behind this song, because sometimes the biggest things we can do for the people we care about are a necessary grand gesture. Sometimes it's simply being there, being the person they can call, being the person who listens, being there when things are good, and especially when things aren't so good. And I think that's something we can all appreciate, having somebody in our lives who makes us feel like I've got your back. So maybe this song reminds you of someone special. Maybe it's a partner, a family member, a best friend, or someone who's been there for you through the years. And if that person comes to mind while you're listening, maybe send them a little message today. Just a simple thank you for always being there. And you know, you never knew know how much those few words might mean to someone. So let's begin this final hour with a little love, a little appreciation, and a beautiful reminder of the people who matter to us. And this is Monica with For You I Will, and you're listening to Midimix Part 1 with Ness, only here on Spread FM for variety.

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0: Quote of the Day by Koopy with Chris. Sometimes the quietest moments reveal the loudest truths. Don't be afraid of the silence. That's where your real healing begins.
1: 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And for activity, it doesn't have to be a hardcore gym session. Even a relaxing walk along the waterfront while calling a friend is perfect. 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And a really important one. 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Knowing your numbers is key. 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
2: And there you have it, 98 degrees with the hardest thing right here on Red FM. And welcome back to Media Mix Part 1. It's Till Ness here with you, and we got more music coming your way throughout this final hour. But before we continue, I want to take another moment to acknowledge the passing of Tun Dr. Siti Hasmah Muhammad Ali and the Yang Di Pertuan Negeri Sarawak, Tun Pen Sri Dato' Wan Junaidi Tuanku Jaafar, and Tuan Puan Dato' Patinggi Fauzia Muhammad Sanusi have extended their condolences to Tun Dr. Mahathir Mohamad and his family following the passing of his wife. And Tun Dr. Siti Hasmah passed away this morning at the National Heart Institute in Kuala Lumpur at the age of 100. And the statement from Astana Sarawak also recognized her long-standing contribute, particularly in medicine, maternal and child health care, and service to rural communities. She was a pioneering Malaysia doctor, the first Malay woman admitted to study medicine in Singapore, and went on to make a significant contribution to public health. And today, as Malaysians remember her life and contribution, our thoughts are with her and family and everyone who knew and loved her. And for all of us here at Red FM, we extended our deepest condolences to Tun Dr. Mahathir, their children, grandchildren, and extended family and loved ones. And may they be given strength, comfort, and peace during this difficult time. And sometimes when words aren't quiet enough, music can help us express what we're feeling. And our next song carries that sense of reflection, of looking back and remembering and counting the days and moments that have passed. From Krisdayanti, this is Menghitung Hari. So let's take a quiet moment, remember the people who have touched our life, and appreciate the memories they left behind. 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

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Astronomy isn't just about telescopes, it's about understanding our universe and our place in it. Take a moment tonight to look up, explore the constellations, and share the wonder with your family and friends, because the universe is not out there, it's a part of us. 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
1: And there you have it, Brian Adams with Please Forgive Me, right here on Red FM. And just like that, the mix of part one comes to an end. And thank you so much for spending your Monday morning and lunchtime with me. And I hope the music, the stories, the updates, and the little moments we shared today kept you company and brought a little something to your day. And we're going to end the show with two beautiful songs that I think are perfect for a goodbye songs about love, hope, and the difference someone can make in our life. Later, we have Sarah McLean with Angel, followed by Eric Clapton, Change the World. And maybe that's a nice thought to leave you with today. Be kind, appreciate the people around you, and remember that even the smallest act of kindness can make someone's day a little better. And at 1 p.m. later, DJ LZ takes over with Midmix Part 2, keeping the music rolling all the way until 4 p.m. And don't forget, we've got the 1 p.m. news from Wisma Berita Radio Angkasa Puri in Kuala Lumpur. So ladies, thank you so much for being with me today. And this is Ness signing off from Midmix Part 1. Take care, stay safe, and have a beautiful Monday. Goodbye, ladies. And here's we have Sarah McLean with Angel, only here on Tarana FM for Variety.

On the road, things can change in a split second. A sudden stop, a slippery patch. Are you leaving enough room to react? Driving too close is a risk you don't need to take. The Road Transport Department of Malaysia, JPJ, reminds us all. Keep your distance. Your life is far too precious. Under normal driving conditions, always follow the 2-second rule. See the vehicle in front of you pass a stationary object, like a sign or a lamppost. 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And when the weather gets bad, or you're following a large trailer, double that distance. You'll need the 4-second rule to stay safe on wet or slippery roads. 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A safe distance saves lives. 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We care.

Assalamualaikum. Good afternoon. Salam Malaysia Madani. This is Aida Tahir with Prime at 1. Here are the headlines. Tun Dr. Siti Hasmah passes away at 100. And Tun Dr. Siti Hasmah to be accorded state funeral.

0: Another news info. Tun Dr. Siti Hasmah Muhammad Ali, wife of former Prime Minister Tun Dr. Mahathir Mohamad, died at the National Heart Institute or IGN at the age of 100 this morning. Her death was confirmed by her son Tan Sri Mohzani Mahathir. Born on July 12, 1926, Tun Dr. Siti Hasmah was a respected Malaysian figure known not only as the wife of a former Prime Minister but also for her contributions to medicine and community welfare. Tun Dr. Siti Hasmah is survived by her husband and 7 children. Following that, Tun Dr. Siti Hasmah remains were transported from the IGN at 10:48 a.m. today to her residence in the mines, Sri Kembangan, Selangor. Family members seen at IGN included her children, Datin Paduka Marina Mahathir, Tan Sri Mohzani Mahathir and Dato Sri Mukhris Mahathir. Police personnel and IGN security guards were stationed at the entrance to manage the crowd and ensure smooth traffic flow. Media personnel were also present to cover the event and obtain the latest updates. Meanwhile, Prime Minister Datuk Seri Anwar Ibrahim has expressed his condolences on the passing of Tun Dr. Siti Hasmah. Datuk Seri Anwar described the passing of the wife of former Prime Minister Tun Dr. Mahathir Mohamad as a great loss to society and the nation.
1: May I share the sad news? This morning we learned the passing of Tun Siti Hasmah Muhammad Ali, and may Allah bless her soul, and I think appropriate for us to recite Al-Fatiha. Bismillah ar-Rahman ar-Rahim.
0: He said this before delivering the opening address at the International Future Conference 2026 at the International Institute of Islamic Thought and Civilization of the International Islamic University, Malaysia, Kuala Lumpur campus today. In another development, the government has accorded Tun Dr. Siti Hasmah Muhammad Ali a state funeral following her death. Datuk Seri Anwar Ibrahim, in a statement, said he directed Chief Secretary to the Government Tan Sri Shamsul Azri Abu Bakar and Chief of Defence Forces General Tan Sri Malik Razak Sulaiman to assist with funeral arrangements and conduct. Now, Deputy Prime Minister Datuk Seri Dr. Ahmad Zahid Hamidi described the passing of the late Tun Dr. Siti Hasmah Muhammad Ali as a profound loss for the nation and in particular for her family. Datuk Seri Dr. Ahmad Zahid, in a Facebook post, noted that for decades the public witnessed her role as the life partner of Tun Dr. Mahathir Mohamad, sharing their lives, raising a family and standing by the former Prime Minister as he shouldered the responsibility of serving the nation. He said Tun Dr. Siti Hasmah is also remembered for her service as a doctor and her concern for the well-being of the community. Meanwhile, television and radio stations have been urged to moderate and adjust their programming as a mark of respect following the passing of Tun Dr. Siti Hasmah Muhammad Ali today. Communications Minister Datuk Sri Fahmi Fadil also conveyed his condolences to the family of the wife of former Prime Minister Tun Dr. Mahathir Mohamad. He described her passing as a deeply saddening moment, noting her significant contributions to the country and her close connection with the people. The minister said this after officiating the launch of local mobile operator B1 Mobile in Kuala Lumpur today. His Majesty Sultan Ibrahim, King of Malaysia, and Her Majesty Raja Zarith Sophia, Queen of Malaysia, today also expressed their condolences on the passing of the late Tun Dr. Siti Hasmah. In a post on Sultan Ibrahim Sultan Iskandar Facebook page, Their Majesties prayed that the deceased be blessed by Allah subhanahu wa ta'ala and placed among the righteous and the faithful. Their Majesties also prayed that the family of the deceased be granted strength, fortitude and patience in facing the loss of their loved one. Now, the Royal Malaysia Police, or PDRM, today extended its condolences to the family of Tun Dr. Siti Hasmah Muhammad Ali, wife of former Prime Minister Tun Dr. Mahathir Mohamad, who died today. Inspector General of Police Tan Sri Muhammad Khalid Ismail conveyed the condolences on behalf of the entire PDRM fraternity and expressed prayers for Tun Dr. Siti Hasmah to be placed among the faithful and devout. He told reporters this after the Police Chief handover ceremony at the Police Contingent Police Headquarters in Kangar today. The badminton fraternity will always remember and cherish former Badminton Association of Malaysia or BAM patron Tun Dr. Siti Hasma Mohamad Ali for her warmth, support and affection for the sport. In a statement today, BAM extended its deepest condolences to the family of Tun Dr. Siti Hasma Mohamad Ali, wife of former Prime Minister Tun Dr. Mahathir Mohamad, following her passing this morning. Tun Dr. Siti Hasma served as BAM patron for over two decades until 2007, a reign that spanned Malaysia's historic Thomas Cup win over arch rivals Indonesia at Stadium Negara in 1992. And still ahead, Gaza civil defense recovers remains of 28 Palestinians from destroyed house. But first, Penang Chief Minister Chow Kon Yeow is leading an investment and trade mission to the United States from today to October 5th to strengthen ties with American investors and attract new investments to the state. Organized by Invest Penang, the state's investment promotion agency, the trade mission aims to renew existing relationships and forge stronger ties with the corporate headquarters of American companies. In a statement today, the Penang Chief Minister's office said the trade mission also seeks to update American companies on Penang's latest developments. And now on to the foreign front, Gaza civil defense said it had recovered the remains of 28 Palestinians from beneath the rubble of a house destroyed by the Israeli army in October 2023. The remains were found at the Abu Nama family's residence in the Daraj neighborhood of Gaza City. The recoveries are part of the second phase of the civil defense's project to retrieve the remains of people buried beneath buildings destroyed during Israel's war on Gaza. The phase began on July 19th and covers sites in Gaza City, northern Gaza, and the Nusayrat refugee camp. Now, South Korea's presidential office has demanded an apology from Ukraine for denying an agreement to keep the transfer of two North Korean prisoners of war to Seoul confidential. The row was ignited by Ukrainian President Volodymyr Zelensky's disclosure last week that his country had sent two North Korean soldiers to the south, adding they were not easy to capture alive. The intensifying dispute risks complicating Kiev's efforts to obtain weapons from allies, including South Korea, to fight off bombardments from Russia. Now, a Lufthansa passenger plane flying from Frankfurt to Lisbon was diverted to French city Lyon after a passenger's power bank caught fire on board. The German flag carrier said that the aircraft landed safely in Lyon at around 10 p.m. on Saturday evening. It said the crew on flight number LH1170 had previously secured the power bank in a designated lithium-safe bag. The 198 passengers and six crew members were put up in hotels for the night and rebooked onto alternative connections to Lisbon the following day. And finally, in sports, a relentless tempo from start to finish in the deciding set proved the difference as Malaysia's Pearlie Tan and Amtina had to settle for bronze after falling to China's Liu Shengshu and Tan Ning in the women's doubles semi-finals at the Aichi Nagoya 2026 Asian Games. At the Ichinomiya City Municipal Gymnasium, the world number 5 pair threw everything at their opponents before going down 21-16, 20-22, 12-21. In a grueling 85-minute battle against the world number one duo. Before I end the bulletin, here's a recap of the headlines. Tun Dr. Siti Hasma passes away at 100, and Tun Dr. Siti Hasma to be accorded state funeral. And that concludes Prime at 1, prepared by Alif Haris. Salam Malaysia Madani.
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Yo, what is up, ladies? Good afternoon and welcome to Meet That Mix Part 1. It's me again, Larry Zane, aka LZ, until 4 p.m. this afternoon with you guys. I hope you had a good morning and you are ready for a nice, easy afternoon. And of course, with some great music, you know, we got plenty lined up today, so stay with me. I've got some familiar favorites, a few songs you may not have heard in a while, you know, and hopefully a couple that bring back some really good memories. So everybody, let's not waste any time. It's a great one and afternoon. Get started.

All right, welcome back to the show, everybody. Still with me, Larry Zane, aka LZ. So recently we had the news. Before we continue with the music, right, I'd like to take a moment to remember Tun Dr. Siti Hasmah Muhammad Ali, who passed away this morning at the age of 100. So, you know, the news of her passing was confirmed by her son Tan Sri Mozani Mahathir, and she passed away at the National Heart Institute in Kuala Lumpur. And Tun Dr. Siti Hasmah was much more than the wife of former Prime Minister Tun Dr. Mahathir Mohamad. She was a doctor and, of course, a pioneer in public health care, and someone who dedicated much of her life to the well-being of women, children, and communities across Malaysia. So everybody, she leaves behind 7 children and remarkable legacy that will be remembered by many Malaysians. Our thoughts and prayers are here with Tun Dr. Mahathir and her family, and of course to everyone who knew and loved her, and may Allah have mercy on her soul and grant her a place among the righteous. Okay, so let's take a moment to remember Tun Dr. Siti Hasmah, and now we continue with the music, and I dedicated to Tun Mahathir and her family, and of course the children, and of course the friends, family, relatives, the song Sila Majid Legenda on Red

Dresden special coverage state funeral of the late Dr. Siti Hasmah Muhammad Ali, everybody. The day 28th September 2026 on Monday and the time 3 p.m. until conclusions. And of course you can see the channels, the TV one, the Berita channel, presenters Said Munawar and Raja Sufi at the venue studio N1, and live across to Asharif Most, Taman Sungai Besi Indah, final tributes. And on site, Raphael by host Ismail, and of course the National Mausoleum Precinct 20, Putrajaya on site, reporter by Najib, and of course the grandstand producer Shahril Sarapuddin.

0: Today in history in Sarawak, we turn to the archives to commemorate the significant events that have shaped our state's history. 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
1: Today in history, Sarawak Barisan Nasional wins 1991 state election. On this day in 1991, political history was made in Sarawak as Barisan Nasional secured a massive victory, winning 49 out of 56 seats in the state election. By 9 p.m. on election night, BN had already locked in 29 seats and just an hour later reached 38 seats to seal a powerful two-third majority. Having successfully defended his Asia Jaya seat, Chief Minister Dato' Patninggi Tan Sri Haji Abdul Taib Mahmud was officially reappointed by Governor Tun Haji Ahmad Zaidi Idrus at Astana Negeri at 11 p.m. to lead the state government into its next term. And it was a look at Today in History by Red FM.
0: That was Today in History in Sarawak, and the script is provided by the National Archives of Malaysia, Sarawak. Only on Red FM.

Timeless by Ganesh, Big Ball Red. Here now, let's move on something a little lighter. Everybody, there's some good news about Kuching air quality around Sarawak. You know, several areas have seen improvements with Cebu and Lawas moving into the good category. Kuching is currently in the moderate range, while Seriyan remains the only area recording unhealthy air quality. Okay, so if you are sensitive to the haze, it is still a good idea to keep an eye on those air quality readings, the API readings. Okay, and here's something to celebrate from the local music scenes currently. Sarawakian Ivan singer DJ Mawat has made history at AIM 25. His song Dayang Bintang has won the very first Bass Borneo Song Award, and the award is new category at the Anugerah Industry Music, celebrating songs that highlight the languages, the culture and heritage of Borneo. So a big congratulations to Mawat, definitely one to be proud of. And of course, everybody, finally here in Kuching, a new community center and library has opened at Hui Sing Park. And the idea is to create more spaces for the community to come together with activities, playing for people of different ages. And of course, for a few stories making the rounds today. That's your quick media update. And now let's get back to the music. Media Mix on Raid.

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3: Do you have a persistent cough lasting more than 2 weeks? Fever? Unexplained weight loss? These could be warning signs of TB. Tuberculosis, or TB, is a serious infectious disease that spreads through the air when an infected person coughs, sneezes, or even talks.
4: 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But early detection can save lives.
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Good afternoon, Salam Malaysia Madani. This is Aida Tahir with a news update at 2 p.m. Digital Minister Gobind Singh Deo extended his deepest condolences to former Prime Minister Tun Dr. Mahathir Mohamad and his family following the passing of Tun Dr. Siti Hasmah Muhammad Ali. Gobind said he had the privilege of meeting Dr. Siti Hasmah previously and described her as someone who had contributed significantly to the nation. Tun Dr. Siti Hasmah died at the National Heart Institute this morning, aged 100. She leaves behind 7 children. Meanwhile, technological advancement, including artificial intelligence or AI and digital transformation, must be guided by ethics, culture and societal values to ensure meaningful and sustainable progress. Prime Minister Datuk Sri Anwar Ibrahim said discussions on the future should not be confined to algorithms, computing power or economic outcomes alone, but must also incorporate philosophy, history and moral considerations. In another development, several former Negeri Sembilan State Executive Council or EXCO members have arrived at the Negeri Sembilan Islamic Religious Council Tower in Seremban to have their statements recorded by a Bukit Aman team following the current crisis in the state. Among the former EXCO members are Datuk Faizal Ramli, Muhammad Fairoz Muhammad Isa, Datuk Mustafa Nagor, Siti Nur Umairah binti Hasim, Suhaimi Zan Bizar and Datuk Razali Abu Sama. They arrived separately starting at 10 a.m. today. Now, Malaysia's campaign at the World Skills Competition in Shanghai 2026 has delivered a landmark triumph for the nation's technical and vocational education and training sector, recording its best overall achievement since first participating in the global event in 1995. The national contingent won a bronze medal in software testing and 13 medals for excellence, achieving an outstanding 2/3 success rate, as 14 out of the 22 young participants returned with global honours. And finally, in sports, Malaysia's achievement in reaching the 6th gold medal target at the Aichi Nagoya 2026 Asian Games is a source of pride and is hoped to inspire athletes still competing to contribute more gold medals to the national tally. Youth and Sports Minister Dr. Mohamad Taufik Johari said the achievement has opened the door for the national contingent to make history if they can surpass the record of 9 gold medals, the country's best ever haul at the Asian Games. And that concludes the bulletin prepared by Ali Faris. Stay tuned for more updates coming up in the next hour. Salam, Malaysia Madani.

All right, let's check on the weather across Sarawak this afternoon, everybody. We have, you know, it's looking like another warm and unsettled day with thunderstorms possible in a number of areas around Kuching and southern of part of Sarawak. We keep an eye on those clouds because we could see the showers and thunderstorms developing later in the afternoon, but we don't know yet, just a prediction, right? So moving further is areas, especially around Sri Aman, Surian, Betong and Semerhan are also seeing the possibility of thunderstorms. And apart from that, up towards the central region, including Kapit and Mukah, there's a chance of rain and thunderstorm as well. And heading further north, parts of Bintulu, Miri and Limpang are also under a thunderstorm warning today, with heavy rain and strong winds possible. So basically, everybody, it's one of those Sarawak afternoons where you might want to keep the umbrella close by. So don't forget to bring your umbrella, lakan. So if you're heading out later, just keep an eye on the sky. Take it a little easier if the rain comes down heavily. So that's your Sarawak weather updates. Now let's get back to the music. Up next, we have Frederick Wellington, My Heart and Soul. But before that, Alex Dinang, Love You More Than Before on Rate.

0: An aggressive dog can turn a peaceful walk into a dangerous situation in seconds. 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
2: Today in history, Sarawak Barisan Nasional wins 1991 state election. On his day in 1991, political history was made in Sarawak as Barisan Nasional secured a massive victory, winning 49 out of 56 seats in the state election. By 9 p.m. on election night, BN had already locked in 29 seats and just an hour later reached 38 seats to seal a powerful two-third majority. Having successfully defended his Asher Jaya seat, Chief Minister Dato' Patninggi Tan Sri Haji Abdul Taib Mahmud was officially reappointed by Governor Tun Haji Ahmad Zahid Yadrus at Astana Negeri at 11 p.m. to lead the state government into its next term. And that was a look at Today in History by Red FM.
1: That was Today in History in Sarawak, and the script is provided by the National Archives of Malaysia, Sarawak. Only on Red FM.

everybody. All right, let's take a quick look around the sporting world right now, and we can see that, yeah, you know, been some really interesting action at the Asian Games in Japan. And of course, Singapore's Shanti Pereira has made history after winning the women's 200 meters for the second time at the Asian Games, and that makes her the first woman to win the event twice at the Games, okay, which is pretty incredible achievement. And there's more from Singapore. Badminton star Loh Kin Yu has also made headlines after beating world number one Shi Yuki. That win guarantees Loh a medal at the Asian Games, and it his first victory over Shi in 11 meetings. Okay, so definitely Shi Yuki also very outstanding badminton player. So definitely a big moment for Singaporean sports. Congratulations again. And now, if football is more your thing, everybody, football, there are some interesting matches coming up today. Belgium takes on France while Turkey faces Italy in the UEFA Nations League. So there's plenty happening on the football front as well. And then just a quick look around sporting world this afternoon, from athletic to badminton to football. Definitely plenty to keep an eye on, especially in on Asia international. Alright, and alright, enough for the sports right now. Let's get back to the music. Here's Post Malone, Morning on Raid.

0: On the road, things can change in a split second. A sudden stop, a slippery patch. Are you leaving enough room to react? Driving too close is a risk you don't need to take. The Road Transport Department of Malaysia, JPJ, reminds us all. Keep your distance. Your life is far too precious. Under normal driving conditions, always follow the 2-second rule. See the vehicle in front of you pass a stationary object, like a sign or a lamppost. Start counting with 1001, 1002. If you pass that same object before you finish counting, you're too close. And when the weather gets bad, or you're following a large trailer, double that distance. You'll need the 4-second rule to stay safe on wet or slippery roads. Protect yourself and protect others. A safe distance saves lives. 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We care.
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Alright, if you're looking for something to watch this week, there's plenty happening on the big screen and on the streaming, okay? First off, we have Marvel fans have plenty to look forward to with Avengers Doomsday. The movie is scheduled to hit theaters, everybody, in December, so don't forget to catch it up. And Marvel has already released multiple trailers giving us the look at the Doctor Doom and some pretty big superhero reunions. And we are talking about the Avengers, the Fantastic Four, and the X-Men all coming into the same story, okay? So yeah, there's a lot of superheroes in one movie, and if you are more of a streaming person, there are plenty of new titles arriving this week too. One of the newer releases getting attention is Outside, the new Netflix reality series from the Slight Man, and it puts a group of creators out in the wilderness competing for a prize that can reach up to £1 million. Okay, so you've got the movies, you've got the streaming, and plenty of reasons to stay home with snacks this week. And of course, if you're heading to the cinema also, the Resident Evil is currently among the titles showing strongly at the Malaysian box office, the MBO, alongside films like Hope, Turbang, and Spider-Man Brand New Day. So don't forget to catch up. So what are you watching this week? Maybe something new, maybe an old favorite you've seen 100 times. You can drop down your comments on the Facebook page, Red FM English RTM Sarawak. Either way, grab the popcorn and enjoy. So that's your movie vibes for today. And now let's get back to the music on Raid. King Promise, Paris.

Every second counts. Knowing CPR is essential. 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Pump hard. Place the heel of one hand in the center of the chest. 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The goal is 100 to 120 compressions per minute, about 2 compressions per second. Breathe if comfortable. After 30 compressions, open the airway, pinch the nose, and give to rescue breaths. Keep up the cycle of 30 compressions and 2 breaths until help arrives.

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2: 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Yeah!

0: 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But excessive sugar intake can increase the risk of obesity and further increase the risk of diseases such as diabetes and heart disease, and lead to the formation of dental caries. Therefore, practice 7 smart steps to reduce sugar.
1: Drink plain water instead of sugary drinks such as carbonated water, syrup, and cordial. 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
0: This is the 7 smart steps to reduce sugar. 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

Hey everyone, the northeast monsoon is here, bringing heavy rain, strong winds, and rough seas from November to March. This means we could see flash floods, landslides, and travel disruptions, especially in places like Kuching, Samarahan, Sriaman, Cebu, Kapit, Bintulu, and Miri. Floods can cover roads and homes. Strong winds might knock down trees and power lines, and the sea will be rough. Stay safe out there. Stay updated with Met Malaysia's weather alerts. Avoid walking or driving through floods. It's riskier than it looks. Keep an emergency kit ready with essentials like food, water, and medical supplies. And if you're told to evacuate, don't wait. Safety comes first. For those living in flood-prone areas, stay prepared and keep monitoring updates. If you're traveling, check the road conditions first. And if you're heading out to sea, think twice. It's better to delay your plans than to put yourself in danger. Fishing enthusiasts should also be extra cautious. Strong winds and rough seas can make fishing risky. So always check the weather before heading out. Make sure your boat is in good condition and that you have life jackets on board. The monsoon season can be unpredictable, so it's always better to be ready. Stay safe, look out for one another, and let's get through this together. Red FM, we care.

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1: Good afternoon, Salam Malaysia Madani. This is 3 p.m. news from Red FM. The renovation of Dalipetit School in Sarawak continues to be implemented in stage with an allocation of 1 billion ringgit. Sarawak Minister for Education, Innovation and Talent Development, Dato' Sri Roland Saga Wee-In, say the construction process takes time and there are projects that face contractor capacity constraints. Of the approximately 1,200 schools previously identified as Dalipetit, and around 600 schools have been completed. The number has yet nearly reached 50% of the total schools identified, and some projects are still under construction while several others are at the tender stage. And he also admitted that there are contractors who are facing problems that have been caused by the projects to become six projects. And he said this after the launch and presentation of Sarawak Informal Education IFE Recognition Community Skills and Productivity Certificate in Kuching. And meanwhile, Tanjung Datu has the potential to become a new health tourism destination in Sarawak. This is through the development of a resort with a concept of rehabilitation and after-treatment care. Minister of Women, Family and Community Development, Dato' Sri Nancy Shukri, said the potential is supported by the long coastline and the natural beauty of the area. The development of the medical industry in Kuching also opens up opportunities to expand tourism activities to coastal areas, especially Lundu and Tanjung Datu. And apart from that, the expansions of private hospitals in Kuching is expected to add almost 1,000 beds, thus opening up space for the health tourism sector. And it has been the potential to create economic opportunities for residents through accommodation, businesses, food preparation and care services. And she said this at the Regatta Batangkayan 2026 closing ceremony in Lundu. And finally, a 47-year-old local man died after the motorcycle he was riding skidded in a sub-accident of Jalan Lawas Merapok, Lawas yesterday morning. Lawas District Police Chief DSP Leong Tindan said the incident occurred at about 6:52 a.m. when the victim was believed to be traveled from Lawas town towards Merapo. The victim's motorcycle is believed to have lost control before skidding into the left shoulder of the road, and the victim suffered and serious head injuries after falling and hitting the surface of the shoulder of the road. And the victim was confirmed dead at the scene by the Lawas Hospital medical officer. Initial investigation found that the accident did not involve any other vehicles, but the case is being investigated under Section 41, Bracket 1 of the Road Transport Act 1987. Alright, the news bulletin was edited by Azarina Sabri from the News and Current Affairs section of RTM Kuching. Salam, Malaysia Madani.

0: Today in history in Sarawak, we turn to the archives to commemorate the significant events that have shaped our state's history. 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
1: Today in history, Sarawak Barisan Nasional wins 1991 state election. On this day in 1991, political history was made in Sarawak as Barisan Nasional secured a massive victory, winning 49 out of 56 seats in the state election. By 9 p.m. on election night, BN had already locked in 29 seats and just an hour later reached 38 seats to seal a powerful two-third majority. Having successfully defended his Asher Jaya seat, Chief Minister Dato' Patninggi Tan Sri Haji Abdul Taib Mahmud was officially reappointed by Governor Tun Haji Ahmad Zaidi Idrus at Astana Negeri at 11 p.m. to lead the state government into its next term. And that was a look at Today in History by Red FM.
0: That was Today in History in Sarawak, and the script is provided by the National Archives of Malaysia, Sarawak. 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

Alright, here's the update for the Grandstand special coverage state funeral of the late tune Dr. Siti Hasma Muhammad Ali. So the date is 28th September 2026, Monday, the time 3 p.m. until conclusions. The channel still in TV One and Brita channel. And of course, the presenters are gonna be Said Monawar and Raja Sufi. In the venue is Studio N1 and live across Asharif Mos Taman Sungai Besi Indah for the final tribute. So apart from that, on the side, Rafael hosts Ismail, and of course the National Mausoleum present 20 Putrajaya on site reporter. We have Najib, and of course the Grandstand producer by Shahriar Sarapudian. So make sure you guys stay tuned with the updates. And apart from that, we continue with the time for the little bit of business on air. This is Biz on Air, a little bit of quick look at what's happening in the business world right now. And more importantly, what might actually matter to us. Let's start right here in Sarawak. The Pernas has put out the 23 million ringgit in financing for franchise entrepreneurs in Sarawak. And the goal is pretty simple: to help the local entrepreneurs grow their businesses and encourage more young people to get into the franchising. All right, so now if you ever thought about, you know, starting your own business, franchising can be an interesting option. So you've already got your brain, the business model, and usually some training and support behind you. Okay, of course, running a business, everybody, is never as easy as it looks, right? But having that support can certainly help. And here's another one to watch: the tourism, for example. There's growing interest in developing the Santubong areas as part of Sarawak's tourism's belt, especially covering places like Damai, the Santubong, the Buntal, Baku, Lundu, and Sumatan. And of course, that could mean more opportunities for local businesses. We can think about the restaurant, the hotels, the homestays currently, about the tour operators, transportations, local products, and you name it, about the logistic, right? Because when more visitors come in, hopefully more local businesses get a chance to grow along with them. And apart from that, let's over to Sabah, a little bit of Sabah. Kota Kinabalu is expanding its bus.my network, with routes being realigned to cover more of the city's main corridor. So that's something a business pay attention to.

the Borneo, especially about Borneo Island, because transportation and accessibility can make a big difference, right? So the easier it is for people to get around, the easier it is for the customers to workers to get where they need to go. Of course, finally, there's bigger conversation happening in this business world right now about the climate and sustainability. Investors are looking at more than just the bottom line, right? So they are also asking how prepared companies are for things like extreme weather, climate risks, and changes in the economy. So we can see that the business world is changing. It's not just about making money anymore. It's about how you grow, how you adapt, and how you stay ready for what's coming next. And of course, that's your Biz On Air for today. All right, enough with business talk. Let's we'll get back to a little bit of music. And here's El Supply to Less Lonely People in the World. Tone down a little bit of music.

0: Hey everyone, let's take a second to talk about our rivers. They do a lot more for us than we realize. Think about it. Rivers give us the water we drink, the fish we eat, and even the electricity that powers our home. They're also the best spots for a weekend boat trip or just cooling off with a swim. Plus, they act like a natural drain to help stop flooding when the heavy rains hit. But for our rivers to stay healthy, they need a little help from us. And honestly, it's super easy. Don't litter, always put your trash in the bin or recycle it. Watch the soap. If you're washing your car, try doing it on the grass so the soapy water doesn't run straight into the drains. For the pet owners, please pick up after your pets. Yeah, it keeps the water clean for everyone. And go green, use fewer chemicals in your garden. And if you see a local river cleanup happening, why not joining in? So let's keep our water clear and our nature happy. Small steps makes a huge difference. Red FM, we care.
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0: days, our roads are getting more crowded, and the risks are higher than ever. 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Every time you take the wheel or twist the throttle, remember that someone is waiting for you to come home safely. Let's change the statistics. Drive smart, ride safe, and look out for one another.
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0: Have you ever wondered why we have day and night, or why the seasons change? It's all because of how our amazing planet moves. First, Earth's rotation. Our planet spins like a giant top. This spin takes about 24 hours to complete, giving us day and night. When your side of Earth faces the sun, it's daytime. And as our planet rotates away, that same spot experiences night. But Earth doesn't just spin, it also travels. This journey around the sun is called a revolution, and it takes about 365 days, a whole year. And here's why we have our wonderful seasons. As Earth revolves, it's tilted on its axis. This tilt means different parts of the planet get varying amounts of sunlight throughout the year. That's why we experience the warmth of summer and the chill of winter. From the shortest day to the longest year, Earth's movements are constantly shaping our world. The more we understand, the more we can appreciate the intricate dance of our planet in space.
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2: 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LZ. Thank you so much for staying tuned with us. After this, you're going to continue with Red FM Chinese for the continuation of our program, especially you guys listening. Thank you so much. So I'm Larry, heading out for now. Bye-bye.

0: Have you ever looked up at the night sky and wondered about the mysteries beyond the stars? Astronomy isn't just about telescopes, it's about understanding our universe and our place in it. Take a moment tonight to look up, explore the constellations, and share the wonder with your family and friends, because the universe is not out there, it's a part of us. 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

0: Assalamualaikum and salam Malaysia Madani. This is the evening news from Red FM Radio Malaysia Sarawak, and here are the headlines. The Yang Diputera Negeri expressed his condolences, reminisce contributions of Tun Dr. Siti Hasma. SEA Games 2027 preparation includes governance, integrity. NSGH Clinical Research Centre is now on par with the world's leading cancer institute. The news in full. The Yang Dipertua Negeri Sarawak Tun Bihin Sri Dr. Wan Junaidi Tuanku Jaafar and his wife Toh Puan Datuk Patinggi Fauziah Muhammad Sanusi expressed their condolences to the family of the late Tun Dr. Siti Hasmah Muhammad Ali, who passed away at 9:20 a.m. this morning at the National Heart Institute, Kuala Lumpur. All the services and contributions of the late Tun Dr. Siti Hasmah in the field of medicine and community health, especially maternal and child health care and services to the rural community, are greatly appreciated. Condolences are also extended to Tun Dr. Mahathir Mohamad, his children and all family members, and pray that they are given strength and fortitude in facing this loss. Tun Bihin Sri and Toh Puan pray that the late Tun's sins would be forgiven, her good deeds would be accepted, and that the late Tun's spirit would be placed among the faithful. Condolences were also conveyed by the Minister for Youth, Sports and Entrepreneur Development of Sarawak, Dato' Sri Abdul Karim Rahman Hamzah. He described the passing of Tun Dr. Siti Hasmah as a great loss, not only to the family but also to the people of Malaysia. The late Tun Dr. Siti Hasmah's contribution as the backbone to Tun Dr. Mahathir Mohamad was immense throughout his leadership as Prime Minister. Meanwhile, the Minister of Women, Family and Community Development, Dato' Sri Nancy Shukri, said that the late Tun Dr. Siti Hasmah was a source of strength for the family, but at the same time continued to serve the community and the country. The late Tun Dr. Siti Hasmah was always by Tun Dr. Mahathir's side through various moments in his life and struggles. Preparations for the 2027 SEA Games should not be focused solely on venue preparation, logistics and event management. Instead, it should also include aspects of governance and integrity. Premier Datuk Patinggi Abang Johari Tun Openg said that the success of the sports event is measured by fairness, treatment of participants, responsible resource management and public confidence. The 2027 SEA Games also provides Sarawak with an opportunity to demonstrate standards of governance and integrity that can form the basis for the development of the state's sports sector in the future. He stated this through a speech read by the Minister for Youth, Sports and Entrepreneur Development, Dato' Sri Abdul Karim Rahman Hamzah, during the Sarawak National Sports Integrity Conference. The Clinical Research Centre CRC Sarawak General Hospital SGH is now on par with the world's leading cancer institutes. The recognition is through several important successes, especially in implementing first-in-human clinical trials or FIH. Deputy Premier Dato' Amar Dr. Sim Kui Yan said CRC SGH is conducting FIH clinical trials involving a new class of therapy for patients with solid tumours. The trial was also led by SGH consultant medical oncologist Dr. Voon Pei Ji, who has 41 assistant researchers in his team. The success does make CRC SGH recognised as the best research centre in Malaysia for 4 consecutive years since 2023. He was speaking at the opening of the 13th General Assembly and Scientific Conference of the Asian Pacific Organisation for Cancer Prevention in Kuching. The educational infrastructure development aspect is among the main issues which is hoped to receive the federal government's attention in the 2027 budget. Minister of Education, Innovation and Talent Development Datuk Seri Roland Sagahui said this includes upgrading dilapidated schools in addition to realizing the construction of new schools that have been requested. The move will help provide a more comfortable and conducive learning environment for students and educators. He said this when asked to comment on Sarawak's hopes for the 2027 budget, which will be tabled on October 9th. This news comes to you from Red FM Radio Malaysia Sarawak. Hundred 170 services from 50 government agencies, statutory bodies and strategic partners will be provided during the Muka Sarawak Kusoeng program from October 2nd to 4th, according to a press release from the Sarawak Implementation Monitoring Unit. The program will take place at Dataran Pahin Setia Raja. It will be a platform for citizens to obtain information, advisory services and government services directly on site. Among the main focuses are the Sarawak Basic Needs Contribution Enquiry Counter, Sarawak Free Tertiary Education Scheme, as well as sharing related to job opportunities. The program will also provide health services, including health screening and consultation, fitness screening and influenza vaccination for senior citizens. Meanwhile, preparations for the Muka Sarawak Kusoeng program are now in the final phase. Deputy Sarawak State Secretary Datuk Hee Chang Kee, when inspecting the program location, said that a coordination meeting was held to review the logistic details, protocols and coordination of tasks. This is to ensure that the program runs smoothly and is organized. His party also inspected the facilities and plans at the locations that will be visited by the Premier of Sarawak, Datuk Patinggi Abang Johari Tun Openg. The Tamu Desa Peta Rican project Lawas was developed through two phases involving cooperation between the federal and state governments. Lawas District Council Engineer Andrew Bonney said that the first phase through the Rural Transformation Project RTP involved the construction of the basic structure at a cost of 150,000 ringgit starting in December 2024 and completed in April 2025. The second phase with an allocation of 400,000 ringgit from the Ministry of Entrepreneur and Cooperative Development, KUSCOP. Construction work began in May this year and was completed last July. Among the upgrades, the installation of awnings, concrete floors, utility facilities such as fans and lights, and new toilets. Meanwhile, Andrew disclosed that the Tamu Desa Peta Rican project not only provides more comfortable facilities for traders and visitors, in fact, it has a positive impact on the economic activities of local residents. It has the potential to attract more visitors, including from within and outside the area from Sabah and Brunei Darussalam. For just a business space, Tamu Desa Peta Rican is now a location for economic activities for the local community. Better facilities provide comfort to users in addition to creating a more organized business environment. To end the bulletin, here are the headlines once again. The Yang di-Pertuan Negeri expressed his condolences, recognized contributions of Tun Dr. Siti Hasmah. SEA Games 2027 preparation includes governance, integrity. NSGH Clinical Research Centre is now on par with the world's leading cancer institute. The routine was edited by Nur Akhil Arbain from the News and Current Affairs section of RTM Kuching. Assalamualaikum and Salam Malaysia Madani.
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2: Good evening, ladies and gentlemen. Welcome down to the Country Bar. And this is your host, Nat Kamal. And we are hit by another sad news, I must say, that we lost another well, everyone knows that she's the spouse of our former Prime Minister of Malaysia. Yes, she the Ibu Negara, that is what she's known for. She was aged 100 years and did her education in Singapore and graduated with a Bachelor of Medicine and Bachelor of Surgery degree. And yes, that is rather, I don't know, for us here at Red, not just Red, but you know, being hit with sad news 2 weeks in a row, it is feel different. So from all of us here, Red FM, we like to convey our deepest condolences to an M, and stay strong and during this difficult time. So we're going to do a mellow country bar for tonight. So it's really important that for our readies, if you want to do a dedication for tonight, please select a mellow songs and dedication. And do not forget, it's also a tribute to the late DJ Zach. And the time is 23 past the hour. It's Monday night with Nat Kamal. Let's hear up next from Olivia Newton-John, Take Me Home, Country Road, followed by John Michael Montgomery, I Can Love You Like This, only on Red FM.
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0: Hello, Regis. Welcome back to the show. The time is 9:35 p.m. And that was earlier was Lynn Anderson with Stand By Your Man. And let me quickly share with you what's latest in Sarawak. Well, analysts expect Sarawak Oil Palm Berhad to see a stronger third quarter of financial year this year, supported by higher crude palm oil average selling prices, as well as better prices for fresh fruit bunches. So you can actually read more from the Star online. Well, that is about the financial part. And Sarawak puts sports integrity high on 2027 SEA Games agenda. And this was announced by Dato' Seri Abdul Karim Rahman Hamzah. And he is focusing on integrity. He was reading, he's representing Sarawak Premier Tan Sri Abang Johiston Apeng at the opening of the Sarawak National Sports Integrity Conference. And talking about SEA Games 2027, not just an opportunity to host a major sporting event, but also to demonstrate the standards of governance and integrity that should underpin the future of sports in Sarawak. And I will be back after the news and together with you to do the country heartache. Basically, these songs are exactly how we feel tonight with the loss of DJ Zack and the Ibu Negara. We're talking about Allah Yarama Tun Siti Hasma. Up next, let's hear out from Kylie Morgan, Two Night Stands, followed by, no, actually, that song. Before that, it's Rascal Flatts, What Hurts the Most, followed by Kylie Morgan. She's the face of our social tonight with Two Night Stand, and we have Lady Antebellum, What If I Never Get Over You on Red FM.
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Good evening and Salam Malaysia Madani. Bilal Mifam with the news at 10. The late Tun Dr. Siti Hasma Muhammad Ali had said she was already prepared to leave the family while receiving a treatment at the National Heart Institute before she died this morning. Her son, Dr. Sui Mukris Mahathir, said his mother had made the remark when he visited her there last night. He also said his mother had been admitted last Saturday, but her condition became critical after she suffered a heart attack at about 8 a.m. today. Separately, the government has denied allegations of double standards in taking action against teachings alleged to deviate from Islamic creed. Minister in the Prime Minister's Department of Religious Affairs, Dr. Zulkifli Hassan, said the government always upholds the sanctity of Islam and any allegations involving teachings contrary to Islamic creed will be investigated before further action is taken. Meanwhile, the Malaysian Anti-Corruption Commission has submitted several governance improvement recommendations to FELDA and two of its subsidiaries to enhance transparency in the implementation of the Agrove Park commercial project and the cattle trading pilot project. It stated that FELDA and these subsidiaries welcome the recommendations and have committed to implementing them in stages. In world news, at least four people have been confirmed dead after an avalanche struck the base camp area of Mount Himulung in Nepal's mountainous district of Manang on Sunday morning. An inspector at the district police office in Manang, Binod Bohora, said more people were feared dead as more than a dozen people were reported missing by the concerned expedition companies. Russian drones crashed into Ukraine's National Academy of Sciences in the historic heart of Kyiv today, in the latest deadly daytime attack on the Ukrainian capital. Kyiv has increasingly been facing around-the-clock bombardment of Russian drones and missiles, intensifying Europe's worst conflict since World War II to levels unseen since just after it began in 2022. Finally, in sports football, Roberto Mancini says questions about his contract during his time as Manchester City manager were the club's issue, not mine, after they were reportedly found guilty of 114 out of 415 charges relating to breaches of financial rules. Mancini managed City between 2009 to 2013 and guided them to a first English top flight title in 44 years, as well as an FA Cup victory. And that was the news edited by Mas Elizawati. Stay tuned for the final news of the day in the next hour. Salam, Malaysia Madani.

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0: Hi, Radis. Welcome back to the show, the second hour of Country Bar with Nat Kamal. And let me quickly share with you the news headline for today. Well, our PMX and his wife, Dato' Sri Dr. Wan Azizah, arrived at Masjid Al-Sharif at 4 p.m. today to pay their final respects to Tun Dr. Siti Hasmah Muhammad Ali. And their arrival, KMS political leaders, senior government officials, prominent figures and members of the public gathered at the mosque ahead of the funeral prayers for the wife of former Prime Minister Tun Dr. Mahathir Mohamad. And it's looking at Tun Mahathir himself, he's already like in his he's also I don't know, looking at the photo that on the news, it's just heartbreaking, really, really, really heartbreaking. And and also, Russian President Vladimir Putin and our PMX meet in New Delhi. And that is the news that actually reported by the Lufkin Daily News, Russian news. It was released 3 weeks ago, 3 hours ago. You can actually look up online the Lufkin or Lufkin Daily News. Winner of the Pulitzer Prize for Meritorious Public Service. And when we talk about coping with the loss of a loved one, and that is indeed one of the hardest challenges that many of us go through in life, that is coping with the loss of a loved one. So grieving is a natural response, but how can we stay, do so in a healthy way? That when you talk about stages of grief, there are 5 stages of grief: denial, anger, bargaining, depression, and acceptance. And the most important thing is that self-care tips that as you grieve, I will share with you. But first, let's kickstart our TCL for tonight. First up, that is James Lowe with Long Gone Lonesome Blues by Hanks William. And yes, Eric, I'll be playing your voice note later. And hello to James Pengiran, Helen Craig, Agnes Aria. Yes, I'll be playing the song by Carly Pierce and Lee Bryce. I hope you're happy now. And my fellow army, Zahra Ibrahim, with Kenny Rogers and Sheena Easton, we've got tonight. And Joseph Lee, yes, I'll be playing the song Baby I Lied by Deborah Allen. And hello to you too as well, Ron and Rose. And here is, but first let's hear up Zac Brown Band featuring Dolly Parton, Butterfly. And the song is dedicated to the late DJ Zac.
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0: 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Please kindly play If I Die Young by the band Perry. Photonet's listening. This song dedication goes to all fellow listeners and to you yourself. Enjoy the show and enjoy the day. Thank you, DJ.
1: My dad is always lazy. He never uses mirrors. He doesn't even signal simply change lanes like terror.
2: My mommy uses mirror to check if all is clear. 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

0: This is Rose Aaron. Our song request is Believe in You by Alan Jackson. Firstly, to you, Nat, and to Helen Kwe, Agnes in Singapore, Janita Donnie Ling, Harry Kling, Alexis Dorothy Chu, James Lucas, Mira James Arthur, Lisa Rina, Nora Michardu, Sahara Ibrahim, and all listeners. Thanks, Nat. Have a great evening.
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0: Good Monday evening, DJ Nat Kamal. I'm Eric Lee. For tonight KCR Country Bar, I have a song request. I'm My Own Grandpa by Lonjo and Oscar. This song dedicated to you, my Nat Kamal, my buddies, Nonality Abdul, Donnie Lim, James Arthur, Donnie Sid, Dose Teo, James Lok, Jitun Ho, Helen Kwe, Reza Lina Idris, Jara Ibrahim, Grace Key, Iwan Fazli, and other ladies training right now. Thanks, Nat Kamal.
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0: Hi there, Janet Kama. Good Monday evening to you. This is Helen and it's a cool evening over here in Miri. Internet request Jim Country Bar, please kindly play Be By You by Luke Combs, What I Want by Morgan Wallen and Pat McRae, or As Good As I Once Was by Toby Keith. And the song is for the living pleasure of you, Nat, and also not forgetting the lovely ladies like Ron and Rose, Donny Lynn, Lizarina, Nora Nuti, and as earlier, Zara Ibrahim, ADB of Batong, Johnny Tay, James Arthur, James Lock, James Pangeran, Jijun Fo, Eric Lee, Lawrence Ng, and last but not least, Grace Key, hashtag Total Control Live. Thanks, Nat.
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Good evening and Salam Malaysia Madani. Allow me phone with the 11 PM news. Prime Minister Dato' Sri Anwar Ibrahim remembers the late Tun Dr. Siti Hasmah Mama Ali as a gentle and loving maternal figure, as well as a close friend and confidant to him and his wife, Dato' Sri Dr. Wan Aziza Wan Ismail. In a Facebook post, he said, "The nation will continue to remember Tun Dr. Siti Hasmah's services and contributions," describing her as a motherly figure who treated everyone with affection and made them feel close to her and valued. Meanwhile, mourning the passing of Tun Dr. Siti Hasmah this morning, her son Tazri Mohzani Mahdi said, "He will forever treasure a million shared memories with her." He added that he was thankful for the opportunity to spend a lot of quality time with his mother during a series of recent family gatherings. In the meantime, Singapore Prime Minister Lawrence Wong has paid tribute to the late Tun Dr. Siti Hasmah, remembering the pioneering doctor for her contributions to healthcare, education and social causes that touched generations of Malaysians. In a Facebook post, Wong extended his deepest condolences to former Prime Minister Tun Dr. Mahathir Mohamad and his family, stating that Tun Dr. Siti Hasmah has led an extraordinary life. Separately, the Health Ministry today launched the National Suicide and Fatal Injury Registry Malaysia NSFIRM as a postvention services guidelines to initiatives aimed at preventing suicidal behaviour. Its Minister Dato' Sri Dr. Zulkifli Ahmad said, "NSFIRM will serve as a registry system to strengthen the collection of forensic data on suicide and injury-related death." Over in Indonesia, the death toll from sinking of the Virgo Transport 8 in Java Sea has risen to 71. After search and rescue, SAR teams recovered 5 more bodies today, while 64 people remain missing. The recovery was carried out on the 16th day of the operation by a joint diving team comprising the National Search and Rescue Agency Special Group, Indonesian Navy personnel, and other SAR units. Finally, in sports, Berlin Marathon winner Tigist Assefa has undergone surgery in Munich today after finishing Sunday's race with a torn Achilles. Her manager Gianni De Madonna said, "Assefa had finished the race with a complete rupture of the tendon, explaining that her tendon was completely gone when she ran the last 2 kilometers of the race." And that concludes the news tonight, edited by Mas Elizawati. Next news broadcast will be at 7 AM tomorrow. Until next time, Salam Lisa Madani, and have a pleasant day ahead.

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0: Right, I'm reporting from a site where an impatient motorcyclist...
1: Who impatient?
0: Oh, okay. A genius decided to jump the red light and he paid for it.
1: I didn't pay anyone.
0: As I was saying, he jumped the red light. Now he's sitting in a pool of blood. So, what do you have to say?
1: Yeah, he should have stopped.
0: That's right, ladies and gentlemen. You heard it from the genius.
1: Oh, you're lucky I'm injured.
2: 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Red means stop. Beat the red light and you just might end up like genius here. 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
2: Hello, Redis. Welcome back to the show. The time is 13 past 11. And, I will share the self-care tips as you grieve before we end the show. Let's quickly do how many songs that I need to play here? About four. For dedication to complete for tonight. We have, let me see, a request coming from, we have Ji Chun Fo with Rhinestone Cowboy by Glenn Campbell. We also have, someone was asking for Kenny Rogers' The Gambler. Let me go through the list again. Who else that we have here? Zali with He Stopped Loving Her Today by Josh Jones. We also have a request. Oh, Rina Shimomura, she's saying hello to James Locke, Priscilla Wong, Donnie Lim, Helen Kwe, Sophia, Lorna Kai, Morgan, and Sherman. Hope everything is well in Japan, Rina. We also have, who else that we have? Oh, yes, it's James Arthur to Spain, The Gambler by Kenny Rogers. I think I have one more song to be played here. Blue Bayou, I believe, by Tracy Huang. That request is coming from, I think it's Tuan Donnie Lim, if I'm not mistaken. Yes, so any song by Tracy Huang. So I have chosen Blue Bayou by Tracy Huang. Up next, Glenn Campbell, Rhinestone Cowboy, Red FM.
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1: On a warm summer's evening, on a train bound for nowhere, I met up with a gambler. We were both too tired to sleep, so we took turns of staring

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0: Muhammad Ali has made immense contributions, not only as the country's former First Lady. In fact, in the fields of health, social welfare, education and women and family development. Deputy Prime Minister Dr. Omar Fadilah Yusuf said the late Tun Dr. Siti Hasma's compassion, humility and stature will always be remembered as part of the nation's history and its journey of development. Through his Facebook post, Dr. Omar Fadilah described the country has lost a highly respected and beloved female figure. He also extended his condolences to Tun Dr. Mahathir Mohamad and the entire family on the passing of the late Tun Dr. Siti Hasma. Tun Dr. Siti Hasma breathed her last at the National Heart Institute, Kuala Lumpur at 9:20 a.m. today. Her remains were laid to rest at the National Cemetery, Precinct 20, Putrajaya this evening. Condolences have also been extended by Works Minister Dato Sri Alexander Nantalingi. In a Facebook post, he described the passing of Tun Dr. Hasma Muhammad Ali as a profound loss, not only to her family and loved ones, but also to Malaysians who knew her as a gentle, humble and caring woman who was always close to the community. Throughout her life, the late Tun Dr. Hasma devoted herself to the country, particularly in the fields of healthcare, women and children's welfare, as well as community service. More than just a prominent figure, she will also be remembered as a wife, mother, grandmother, and a source of strength and loyal companion to Tun Dr. Mahathir Mohamad throughout his life and service to the nation. Sports development opens up more opportunities for young people to highlight their potential. Premier Datuk Patinggi Abang Johari Tun Obeng said, not all young people will choose conventional careers such as doctors, engineers or lawyers. On the contrary, sports and entrepreneurship, creative industries, technical and vocational education and new technologies are also provide path to success. The state government is also focusing on equipping the younger generation with technical knowledge and skills as well as adaptability. The Premier said this in a speech read by the Minister for Youth, Sports and Entrepreneur Development, Datuk Seri Abdul Karim Rahman Hamzah, during the Sarawak National Sports Integrity Conference. And lastly, at the SEM event, Sarawak Minister for Youth, Sports and Entrepreneur Development, Datuk Seri Abdul Karim Rahman Hamzah stressed that integrity in sports needs to be strengthened at all levels. This is to ensure that the public's trust in the sports industry continues to be maintained. The aspect of integrity is not only important during competitions, but also includes the development of facilities, management and the involvement of all parties in the sports industry. Any decision or action influenced by elements of lack of integrity can cause disappointment among athletes and erode the audience's confidence in sports. The organization of the conference is important in raising awareness among all parties about the responsibility to ensure that sports are free from corruption and misconduct. That news bulletin was edited by Muhammad Al-Hadi Chamsawi from the News and Current Affairs section of RTM Kuching. Assalamualaikum and Salam Malaysia Madani.
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came to see him one last time. Oh, and we all wondered if she would. And it kept running through my mind. This time, he's over her for good.

0: la nariz. George Jones, he stopped loving her today. And, well, it's time for me to wrap up the show. I remember it's completely normal to experience mixed feelings as you face loss and grief. It's important to address and express them rather than to avoid them, to help prevent emotional outbursts. And understand that there is no standard timeline for your grieving process. It varies between different people, so it is helpful to let yourself deal with your emotions at your own pace. And while it is normal to isolate and withdraw yourself from close friends or anything, while you grieve, try to find ways to encourage yourself to open up to them. You may be feeling very lost, or, you know, so it can be helpful to share your feelings with others. And it is common to neglect your physical needs while you grieve, which may lead to health implications. So try your best to get sufficient sleep, you know, have a balanced diet and regular meals, stay hydrated and make efforts to be active. And it's important to focus on yourself and relieve the stress on your body and mind. You can take several breaks throughout the day and practice deep breathing or relaxation exercise. And while everyone goes through the grieving process at their own pace, some people may have difficulty moving through the stages even after a prolonged period of time. So this is what we call complicated grief. If you feel that you have trouble moving past your grief, even after a prolonged period of time, so it may be helpful to seek professional help. And it is important that supporting a loved one through their grieving process. And yes, stay alert, watch out for warning signs of them developing or suffering from mental health issues such as complicated grief or anxiety, and help them seek professional help as soon as possible. I shall leave you with Billy Ray, Miley Cyrus, Carrie Underwood, Connie Tweety, Faith Hill, Alan Jackson on Red FM. I'll see you next week, same time, same station, Red FM. 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
3: 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But hey, enjoy the songs. Up next, we got the sounds of Big Runga with Sway right here on Signal 1203. 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
2: 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I'm Veronica, and for the next 5 minutes, I'm your digital compass in the wild terrain of tech. Whether you're powering through your 3 p.m. slump or quietly pretending to work, let's get you up to speed. First up, a big move from Samsung. The Galaxy Ring has an official release date. This sleek little wearable is designed to monitor sleep, heart rate, and menstrual cycles with medical-grade accuracy. It's thinner than most wedding bands and pairs seamlessly with Galaxy phones. Early testers are calling it Fitbit for people who hate wearing Fitbits. Price? Not confirmed. But your data? Definitely being monetized. On the home front, Cyberjaya-based robotics company AutoBotanica has just unveiled Malaysia's first AI-driven urban farming drone fleet. These drones monitor crop health, adjust lighting in vertical farms, and even mist chili plants with precision water jets. Ministry of Agriculture says it could triple yield per square foot. Honestly, I'm just glad someone's finally automating the watering of Pocock chili. Quick Bites, 3 headlines, 30 seconds. Let's blast through the Quick Bites. OpenAI's latest model can now read sarcasm, which means AI is officially better at detecting shade than some humans. Spotify is rolling out its basic plan. Same music, no audiobooks. Cheaper, but still no escape from Ed Sheeran. And Elon Musk has announced Neuralink's next trial phase. This time in monkeys with consent. Maybe. That's all for now from Tech Me. I'm Veronica, serving fresh tech, hot takes, and just enough sarcasm to keep your firewall spicy. Catch you again tomorrow afternoon. Same tech time, same Red FM frequency. Until then, stay curious, stay caffeinated, and stay out of Twitter fights.

identify. Weaponry deployed.

Hey there, TechMe fans. I'm Dana, your go-to gamer girl, bringing you the latest and greatest from the world of gaming. Today, we're diving into a title that's been making waves. Doom: The Dark Ages. 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So let's see if it lives up to the hype. Dana, set in a dark medieval fantasy world, Doom: The Dark Ages shifts away from the fast-paced acrobatic combat of its predecessors. Instead, it offers a more grounded, iron tank approach, emphasizing strategic engagements over sheer speed. The Doom Slayer, now equipped with a shield saw, can block, parry, and attack, all in one fluid motion. This addition brings a tactical depth that's both challenging and rewarding. New mechanics and features. One of the standout features is the introduction of vehicles. Players can pilot massive machines like the Atlan Mech and ride a cybernetic dragon, adding a new layer of intensity to the gameplay. The game also introduces a slow-motion glory kill mechanic, allowing for more control during combat. And let's not forget the arsenal. New weapons like the Skull Crusher and the Flail Gauntlet bring fresh ways to obliterate demons. Story-wise, Doom: The Dark Ages delves into the origins of the Doom Slayer. The narrative unfolds as he battles to prevent Hell from obtaining the Heart of Argent, a powerful artifact. The game's medieval setting is rich with lore, and the atmospheric design pulls you deep into its world. The heavy metal soundtrack complements the intense action, keeping you immersed throughout. Critics have largely praised the game for its innovative combat mechanics and atmospheric setting. The Sun described it as a Game of the Year contender, highlighting its blend of tactical combat and compelling story. However, some reviews note that while the game introduces fresh elements, it doesn't push the series forward as much as expected. So, is Doom: The Dark Ages worth your time? If you're a fan of the series or enjoy intense first-person shooters with a rich narrative, absolutely. It offers a fresh take on the franchise while retaining the core elements that make Doom iconic. Available now on PlayStation 5, Xbox Series XS, and PC, with early access available through the Premium Edition. That's all for today's gaming segment. Remember to like, subscribe, and hit that notification bell so you never miss out on our latest content. Until next time, keep gaming and stay tech savvy.

Good afternoon, tech heads, and welcome back to Afternoon Tech Me, your daily download of the latest and greatest in the world of consumer electronics. I'm your host, Steve the Gadget Guy, back in the studio, caffeinated and absolutely jazzed to talk about something that's been turning heads, or should I say covering them, the brand new Sony WH-1000XM6 noise-canceling headphones. Now, Sony's WH series has long been the gold standard in wireless ANC headphones, and this year's Mark 6 model is here to remind us why. After the slightly divisive XM5s, Sony's clearly been listening. And I'm not just talking about the 12 microphones packed into these bad boys. Let's start with the basics. The XM6 bring back the foldable design, which was shockingly absent in last year's model. That means a more compact, magnet-latching travel case. No more struggling with clunky zippers on the go. It's streamlined, it's sleek, and frankly, it should have been standard all along. And yes, there's still feather light with that plush vegan leather padding and flexible headband we've come to expect. These things are practically pillows for your ears, but make no mistake, they pack a serious punch when it comes to performance. Now, under the hood, Sony's flexing some real engineering muscle. We're talking all new drivers, a more powerful QN3 chip, and get this, a dataset of 500 million voice samples used to train the AI for smarter noise handling. That's the kind of upgrade that doesn't just sound good, it sounds intentional. Real-world translation? Voice calls are clearer, ambient sound mode is sharper, and yes, noise cancellation is somehow even better than the legendary XM5s. I tried these on a flight, and folks, it was like stepping into a sensory deprivation tank with Spotify Premium. And speaking of ambient mode, Sony's really dialed it in this time. Voices come through so naturally, it's borderline eerie. If the AirPods Max were the bar, the XM6 just pole vaulted it. Now, the new Sound Connect app, formerly known as Headphones Connect, still lets you tweak everything from EQ presets to noise control levels. But there's a new mode called Background Music, which simulates the sound of music from a small speaker across the room. It's oddly nostalgic and surprisingly effective for focus. So should you upgrade? If you're still rocking the XM4s, it's a compelling leap. For XM5 owners, it's a return to form with meaningful refinements. At around $420, the XM6s aren't cheap, but you're not buying headphones. You're buying a soundscape, a sanctuary, and honestly, a status symbol. That's it for today's Afternoon Tech Me. I'm Steve, the Gadget Guy, reminding you that great sound isn't just heard, it's felt. Stay curious, stay connected, and I'll catch you on the next wave of tech.

Assalamualaikum warahmatullahi wabarakatuh, and welcome back to another episode of Tech Me with me, T.S. Nulaila Rosli. Today we're going to talk about AI chatbots. I believe everyone have heard of ChatGPT, DeepSeek, Gemini, Claude, and many more. But have you ever asked this AI a question and only to get unclear or off-topic response? Well, the secret lies in how you prompt it. So today, we'll break down how to craft effective prompt to get accurate, relevant, and useful answers from AI. Let's get started. First, why does prompting matter? Think of AI model like ChatGPT as incredibly powerful search engine or assistant. But of course, they don't think like human. They generate responses based entirely on the input they receive. So if your prompt is ambiguous or unclear, the AI will either guess what you mean or provide a generic unhelpful answer. This is what we call garbage in, garbage out. Poor input leads to poor output. For example, imagine asking ChatGPT questions such as, tell me about history. So this kind of questions is too broad. The AI might respond with a random historical fact, a summary of world history, or something completely off track. But if you refine your prompt to, say, explain the causes of World War I in simple terms, focusing on political alliances, suddenly the AI has clear direction. You will definitely get structured, relevant response instead of a meandering overview. So a well-constructed prompt can mean the difference between receiving a vague, irrelevant answer and obtaining precise, actionable information. So here's some tips for good and better prompt. Number one, the power of specificity. One of the most critical aspects of effective prompting is specificity. AI models respond best when given a clear, focused question rather than broad or ambiguous one. For example, if you ask, tell me about space, this question, this prompt might yield a disjoint overview of astronomy, whereas a more targeted prompt like, explain how black holes distort time using simple analogy for non-scientists. So this kind of prompt usually ensure a concise and engaging explanation. The principle applies across domains, across many areas, whether seeking technical advice, creative inspiration, or factual information. Precision in phrasing leads to better results. Number two, context enhances relevance. Providing context helps the AI tailor its response to the user's specific needs. Without it, the output may be generic or misaligned with the intended purpose. For instance, a small business owner asking the ChatGPT, give me social media tips. So this kind of simple, no direction prompt might receive also a bland suggestion like a post consistently. However, if we refine the prompt to something more specific or more context, let's say I run a bakery in Kuching, and as a marketing expert, suggest 3 Instagram Reels idea to attract millennials.

taken off prom has a context and will produce actionable and industry-specific strategies. So this approach mimics how humans seek expert advice by giving a background details to get customized solutions. Next, structured requests will produce structured response. So AI perform exceptionally well when given clear instructions such as a step-by-step guidance or role-based framing. So a vague question like, how do I secure my Wi-Fi, may produce a superficial answer, whereas prompting, you are a cybersecurity expert. Walk me through security for my home Wi-Fi in 5 beginner-friendly steps. So this kind of prompt will generate a logical, easy-to-follow checklist. Similarly, assigning roles, like say for example, act as a fitness trainer, as a software developer, you know, to help the AI adopt the appropriate tone and expertise to improve response quality. Number 4, verifying accuracy with source requests. We know that while AI can provide vast amounts of information, its responses are not always fact-checked. So to mitigate misinformation, users should explicitly request sources or verify data. For example, asking how many people use solar power in ChatGPT might return an unverified statistic. Whereas, if you're specifying your prompt with provide 2024 global solar adoption rates with citation, this prompt will increase the likelihood of accurate and up-to-date data. This is particularly crucial for academic, medical, or financial inquiries where precision matters. Alright, now I believe that you know how to do a good and better prompt. But making simple prompting errors can lead to confusing, irrelevant, or overly generic responses. By recognizing and avoiding these common pitfalls, we can significantly improve the quality of AI-generated answers. So here's what to avoid while prompting. Number 1. Vagueness. One of the most frequent mistakes is being too vague in prompts. AI lacks human intuition, so a broad request like write something creative or tell me about technology will force the system to guess the user's intent. Without clear direction, the response may be generic, off-topic, or too broad to be useful. For example, prompting, let's say, give me business advice, could produce anything from startup tips to corporate tech strategies, but none of which may be relevant. Instead, specificity helps the AI deliver focused results. A better approach would be suggest 3 low-cost marketing strategies for a new coffee shop targeting students. So this kind of prompt will give the AI clear boundaries, ensuring the response aligns with the user's actual needs. Another common error is cramming too many questions into a single prompt. While it may seem efficient to us, questions like explain blockchains, list its pros and cons, compare it to traditional banking, and how does mining work? This kind of questions in one prompt will overwhelm the AI. The response may become disjointed, with some questions answered superficially or ignored entirely. Instead, break complex inquiries into separate, focused prompts. It might yield better results. For example, first prompt, you might ask, explain blockchain technology in simple terms. And follow-up question is, what
are the key advantages and disadvantages of blockchain. This sequential approach allows for clearer and more detailed answers on each subtopic. Now, many users treat AI interaction as one-off exchanges rather than conversations. If an initial response is close but not perfect, they abandon the thread instead of refining their request. AI excels at iteration, so phrases like "thank you, that's helpful, but can you focus more on explaining X?" or "explain this as if I'm a non-technical user." So this kind of prompt can dramatically improve results. For example, if an AI provides a lengthy technical explanation of quantum computing, a follow-up prompt like "please summarize this in 3 bullet points for high school student." This kind of prompt will tailor the information to the user's level of understanding. So ignoring this iterative potential will leave values on the table. To conclude today's episode, as AI become further embedded in workplaces, education, and daily life, prompting skills will soon be as fundamental as typing or web browsing. Those who master these skills will save time, enhance productivity, and unlock creative possibilities that others miss. Whether you're a student researching a paper, an entrepreneur brainstorming ideas, or a curious learner exploring new topics, effective prompting is the key to making AI work for you rather than against you. Today's discussion wasn't just about getting better answers from chatbots. It was about learning a new form of communication. Just as the internet revolutionized how we access information, AI is transforming how we retrieve knowledge, solve problems, and even think. By applying these prompting principles, specificity, context, structure, we move from passive users to skilled collaborators with artificial intelligence. So the next time you ask ChatGPT for help, remember, great prompts leads to great answers. That's all for today. Thank you for your time and goodbye.

And that was the repeat of Tech Me right here on Signal 1203. Coming up in the second hour, we got Lo-Fi Vibes. Then we got Movie Buzz coming in. So make sure you guys stay tuned for that in the second hour right here on Signal 1203 Red FM, baby.

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7: Hello, Red FM listeners. Welcome back to English 101, the English Exchange. I'm your host, Christina Yin, and with me today again is Juan Faris Ali Ibrahim. This time we're going to be talking about his moving on to the next industry, but before we do that, Faris and I are going to introduce you to another interesting short story about jobs. But first of all, how are you doing, Faris?
8: I'm good. Thank you.
7: All right. So you chose the first paragraph. So here you go. The Dog Sitter by Ivy Miao.
8: The Dog Sitter. He took a long, hard look and then he said, okay. David So had never had a dog before, but then he'd never lost his job before. There was a first for everything. His 22-year-old niece, Stephanie, who had never worked a day in her life, now fancied a change. She was going to America to check out a course. It was all right for some people. And now to you.
7: Thank you. She'd offered to pay him 200 ringgit a day, expenses on top. David was not in a position to say no. All he had to do was to keep the dog company, take him for walks, feed him. Seemed like the easiest job. He thought back when he was in PR a year ago, managing a tech firm's marketing and web strategy. He hadn't found anything else since. Soon, he would be handling a dog. Now that was a different animal. What do you think happens to David So?
8: I think he's in for a surprise.
7: I think he is in for a surprise. And you know what? When I was reading this book, this short story, which is found in a book, The Best Asian Short Stories, and it's edited by Malachi Edwin Vetamani, and it is published by Kitab International Singapore. And as I was reading the short story, I realized this was a different kind of short story.
8: Oh.
7: Yes, and there's an immense amount of suspense and tension. You can already tell that David is, you know, he's never had a dog before.
8: Mm-hmm.
7: And he's going to be a dog sitter.
8: Yeah.
7: I mean, would you feel a bit stressed, Faris?
8: I would. But to be honest, I have the same mindset as David. If I had never tried something before, I would say, let me try it. I'll do it. How hard can it be? Famous last words.
7: Yes. I love that saying, famous last words. What does that mean?
8: Famous last words is, I think, now incorporated into today's pop culture. Normally, when somebody says something that they may regret later, somebody else would comment, famous last words. I'll give you an example. This job can't be that hard. Famous last words, which then implies that whatever's going to happen to him later may kill him.
7: Yes. Absolutely.
8: So it's meant as a joke.
7: Yes, it is. And, you know, to tell you the truth, when I'm reading the story, I'm thinking usually the reader will like the protagonist, will be on their side, will be, you know, but he's such a, what the heck, you know, he lost his job, he's 1 year on, he can't find another one, his niece has to give him a job, you're thinking this guy really is a loser.
8: Oh no, he sounds like.
7: Yes, but hey, you're rooting for him, and I became, you know, I'm all for the underdog. How about
8: yes,
7: you, Faris?
8: I was just going to say the same thing. I like rooting for the underdog. I don't watch football very much. I know your family is very big on the football culture, but every time I watch any of the Premier League matches, I will root for the team that doesn't have a score because it's a lot more exciting that way.
7: I agree. Yeah. And in fact, I discovered this interesting thing about my father. He was a longtime Man United fan, mm-hmm. and then he said it just got so boring because they were winning everything.
8: Right.
7: So he jumped ship.
8: Oh.
7: So all those Man United fans out there, sorry, you had one brother who jumped ship and went to support Arsenal. Oh no.
8: But I think if anything, it's a double-edged sword. Yeah, you know, it's a backhanded compliment towards the Manchester United fans.
7: Yes.
8: Because he left Manchester United because they were too good.
7: Yeah.
8: So to speak.
7: Yes. And more in amazing sayings that you've got, more amazing terms and phrases that Faris uses in his everyday language. Double-edged sword, which it wasn't, he discovered the right term, and the term was backhanded compliment.
8: Yes, correct.
7: Yeah, which is that you compliment somebody, but you do it in such a way that it seems negative, but it's actually a compliment. You're saying how great they are.
8: Yes.
7: Yeah. But of course, nowadays, today, Manchester United is not doing so well. Mm-hmm. But they are coming to Malaysia, so, you know, Manchester United fans can have something to look forward to.
8: Yes, so it's your father-in-law going to...
7: My father, no, he unfortunately passed away.
8: Oh, right,
7: yeah.
8: Okay.
7: So he'll be enjoying it from where he is.
8: From where he is, he will.
7: He will, definitely. Okay, so let's get along on to what happened to you. So we talked about last time, mm-hmm. young people changing jobs rather rapidly and the pros and cons for that. But you did say that you'd rather stick on a bit longer, but then you did change. So right. Tell us about your new job.
8: My new job is as a business development officer in a travel agency. So I'm in charge of finding new ways, innovative ways to make the travel agency more competitive in the industry.
7: Yep. Oh, okay. And you know what? You're not just any desk job person, because I've seen you on social media in all places around the world.
8: Oh, right. Yes. So I do travel quite a bit. Part of my job is also to follow the clients wherever they need to go. For instance, if for our company, our policy is that if they're more than 15 persons going to somewhere international, we have to send an agent to follow them along. Just to make sure that all that they've arranged, all that they asked us to arrange, it's smoothly carried out.
7: Well, that's not a bad job, Faris.
8: Oh, no, definitely not. But I feel like I deserve it.
7: Because you had 3 years in a boring, repetitive job.
8: Yes, that's right.
7: Okay, so what was the most exciting place that you visited so far?
8: Off the top of my head, has to be Egypt.
7: Okay, why? Tell us about Egypt.
8: When I went to Egypt, the first surprising thing was that it was cold there.
7: Right.
8: But I guess that's attributed to the fact that we went during their cold season, around November. So in most Western countries, November, December is their winter. But Egypt isn't exactly a four-season kind of place.
7: Mm-hmm.
8: It's close, but they just have their cold and their hot season. So I went when it was about 10 degrees on average.
7: Okay, that's pretty not close. Too bad. It's still okay.
8: It's still okay. You can wear normal, everyday summer clothes and it's fine. But the part that I liked the most about Egypt was, of course, the pyramids.
7: Yeah.
8: And watching camels walking around like it's nobody's business.
7: Okay, I was just going to say, unfortunately, Mohamed Salah, the most famous Egyptian, wouldn't have been there.
8: No, it wasn't.
7: No, but you did get to see the pyramids. So
8: did
7: you get close up?
8: I went inside.
7: Whoa.
8: Yes.
7: So tell us about it.
8: Surprisingly, the pyramids aren't as big as I thought they were. You know, it's so strange to me because you see places like Wan Utama and you think, oh, this is a pretty big mall. You go to Viva City, oh, it's a pretty big mall. But then when you compare the two, they're not too far different. In fact, I think that Wan Utama is bigger than the pyramids.
7: Really?
8: Okay, I may be wrong. Please do not quote me on this. But from where I was standing, it just seems like in terms of land area, it's the pyramids are smaller. It's a fixed shape. A pyramid has a square base and it goes up to the top. And of course, in terms of height, the pyramids are probably taller. Mm. There are a few pyramids. Some are shorter, some are taller. But the main pyramid, it's taller than Wanutama, but I feel like Wanutama is still comparably big.
7: Mm. So when you went into the pyramid, what was the aura? What was the feeling like? Were you scared? Were you spooked? Did you feel like, oh no, there's, you know, spirits around me? This is too old.
8: No, surprisingly, I did try to imagine that the ancient Egyptians were going through these passageways and using these stairs, but I think the vibe was interfered by the many, many people who went inside with me.
7: Mm.
8: So when I got in, you are lining up and crowding around certain areas, waiting for people to go through the small, narrow passageways, and then instead of admiring the old architecture, you'd be making conversation with people you've never met before, like, hey, is this your first time? Oh yeah. Is there more passageways? Yeah, but I did feel a vibe when we got up to the chamber. So at the end of all these passageways, we reach a chamber, and I feel like it was quite spiritual. It was a big chamber and just one sarcophagus in the middle. So that was kind of eerie.
7: Yeah, that's the word, eerie. Yeah, that kind of chilling, haunting sort of feeling, right?
8: Yes.
7: Yeah. So were there a lot of people at the same time in that place?
8: Oh yeah. Yeah. A lot of people.
7: So I can imagine that it sort of, the aura sort of got diminished a bit.
8: It was noisy. People were trying to struggle sometimes. Some people were like, okay, go back. I can't do this.
7: Oh, so it was a bit claustrophobic.
8: Yes. The passageways were a mix of very high ceilings, and some were just as small as, I can't think of anything that we would go through on a day-to-day basis that would compare to how small it was.
7: Wow.
8: You'd have to crawl, but at a 45 degree angle for you to fit in that passageway.
7: That's a bit scary, Faris.
8: It was.
7: Isn't that like a hazard, like a kind of safety hazard?
8: It is, but surprisingly, there was no warnings of any sort.
7: Huh.
8: Yeah. If you went in, you knew it was at your own risk.
7: Well, that's so scary.
8: It is.
7: I mean, if somebody freaked out in the middle, how would you help them, right?
8: Yeah, I hadn't thought of that. Fortunately for me, on that day, nobody freaked out.
7: Yes.
8: It was smooth, relatively.
7: Okay. Wow. So you were on a well-deserved trip to Egypt. And did you find it stressful, though? Because you were supposed to look after the group and make sure that everything was going smoothly, and you're in a foreign country. How's your Arabic?
8: My Arabic is not good. I can't speak a word of Arabic.
7: So how was your English there? Did you find that it was a useful thing to have?
8: Yes, that was the primary medium of conversation. We all spoke English. Nobody understood Malay, just English.
7: Okay.
8: But we did have one person joining the trip who could speak fluent Arabic. That helped a lot.
7: Oh, okay.
8: Yeah.
7: Wow. But you were responsible for the group.
8: Yes.
7: So how is this different from your first job?
8: I feel like this was a lot more rewarding because you could see immediately who you had to take care of. And you knew also the consequences if one person was missing, or if somebody fell down, or if the program wasn't on time, on schedule. You would immediately feel it. You'd immediately get a complaint, or you'd get a scolding, and you'd get a panic attack. But on the side, you do have a similar risk, because during my engineering job, I was taking care of houses being built. So if at some point in maybe 5 to 10 years, the houses fell apart, I would feel the same way, but that's a longer term consequence. So I feel like I prefer for it to happen on the spot, right in front of me. Yes.
7: Got it. Plus you're absorbing all the amazing Egyptian vibes day and night. Yes. Wow, that's great. So time is up, unfortunately, and I know you have a lot more to share about your current job, but we'll be coming back next week and we'll be asking Faris more questions. And of course, listeners, if you have any questions, please do post them on our Facebook page, and hopefully we'll be able to answer them. So that's all from us today. I'm Christina Yin.
8: And I'm Faris.
7: Take care.
8: Take care, everyone.
7: Bye.

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0: Hello Malaysia, as we welcome the month of celebration, the Madani government extend its sincere appreciation to all Malaysians with meaningful gestures in conjunction with Malaysia Day 2025. Monday, 15th September 2025 has been officially declared an additional public holiday in recognition of the strong spirit of unity that binds us as a nation. Let's now listen to the message from the Prime Minister of Malaysia, Dato' Sri Anwar Ibrahim.
1: Baik, sempena Hari Malaysia 16 September ini untuk meningkatkan usaha pelancongan tempatan dan kita memenuhi masa yang dan ruang lebih baik dengan keluarga, maka saya umumkan 15 September 2025 Isnin diisytiharkan sebagai hari pelepasan atau kelepasan am tambahan sempena sambutan Hari Malaysia tahun 2025. 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
0: You've just heard the words of our Prime Minister Dato' Sri Anwar Ibrahim. As we move forward under the Madani spirit, let's continue to build a Malaysia that is united, caring and full of hope. 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

0: Welcome to another episode of Your Health, your go-to segment for all things health and wellness. I'm your host, Ness, and as always, I'm here to help you stay informed, stay healthy, and stay in charge of your well-being. And today, we're diving into a topic that affects millions globally. Heart disease, are you at risk? It's a silent killer, but with the right knowledge and lifestyle changes, you can protect your heart and live a healthier life. Joining me in the studio is someone who knows the ins and outs of this issue, Miss Lavinia Kong Jinki, a pharmacy officer. So stick around, your heart and your health will thank you. So for the first question here, what is heart disease? So how is the situation of this disease in Malaysia?
1: As everyone knows, the heart is an important organ for pumping blood throughout the body. Thus, heart disease can occur when the heart muscle is malfunctioning due to lack of oxygen supply. This is because blood vessels become narrow due to the accumulation of cholesterol plaques or damage to the walls of blood vessels. Based on the statistics by the Malaysia Statistics Department in 2019, heart disease remains the leading cause of death in Malaysia, with 15.6% of heart-related diseases, which is a very worrying phenomenon. Thus, it becomes very important for the public to recognize the importance of preventing and treating heart disease. According to the statement by our former Deputy Minister of Health to the press in February this year, citizens of this country have also been diagnosed with cardiovascular disease at a much younger age compared to other countries, with an average age of 58 years, while in Thailand, 68 years old, Singapore, 61, China, 63 years old, and the United States, 66 years old. The number of deaths due to this disease shows an increment every year, and it is also a major cause of sudden death.
0: Okay, now, can you share with our listeners, what are the contributing factors to this disease?
1: Sure.

0: referring to the fact released by the World Health Organization, WHO. Factors that contribute to heart disease include dietary factors, unhealthy lifestyles such as smoking, genetic and hereditary factors. Individuals with diseases, especially diabetes, hypertension and obesity, are also at risk of heart problems. Excessive food intake should be avoided so that obesity can be curbed. Not only that, someone who has a waist circumference greater than 80 centimeters is also considered at high risk for heart disease. Healthy lifestyles such as exercise can help stimulate smooth blood flow while also gaining an ideal weight. Stress is also categorized as one of the factors that can increase blood pressure. Prolonged stress that is not well managed can cause damage to the walls of the blood vessels. This damage causes damaged blood vessels and cholesterol to settle more easily in it. The long-term effects will clog the blood vessels and can eventually lead to heart disease. Although genetic factors are also associated with the risk of heart disease, early prevention can be taken by adopting a healthy lifestyle in daily life. It is important for the public, especially those at risk, to make regular health checkups to ensure that early prevention can be taken. Such health check should include a check for blood pressure, blood glucose levels, and blood cholesterol levels, which should be done regularly every year, especially for those aged 35 years and above.
1: I see. So what are the common signs and symptoms?
0: There are quite a few signs and symptoms. And also every day we are often stunned by the news that this heart disease is deadly and can occur suddenly, even when a person is resting. Therefore, as you mentioned, it is called a silent killer disease. According to the article on the official portal of the Ministry of Health, MOH, the most obvious symptom of heart disease involves chest pain, either in the middle or the left side of the chest. That is, the chest feels heavy as if it's been pressed on or crushed by a very heavy object. This chest pain spreads to the jaw, the neck, the arm, usually the left arm. There are also cases of heart attacks involving pain in the upper abdomen. However, it is often misunderstood when the patient has difficulty distinguishing between chest pain or pain caused by trapped wind from the stomach, which we call gastric. Not only that, but the patient will also experience shortness of breath or wheezing after simple activities such as climbing the stairs or even brief walking, and then followed by excessive sweating. If the symptoms of pain occur, the immediate action that the public needs to take is to go seek treatment and undergo an examination from a doctor. Procrastination can harm your health. Indefinitely delaying in seeking treatment may further increase your risk of heart disease. Delays of care can be very damaging. For women, the elderly and diabetics, the symptoms of heart disease are more difficult to detect because the symptoms are less obvious. Therefore, they need to be more sensitive to changes in themselves and make sure they go for regular health checkups.
1: Okay, now, what are the types of treatment available?
0: Okay, according to the article on the official portal of MOH, there are various specialized treatments to treat heart disease, such as angioplasty or stenting, arterial bypass surgery, and also medicines that can prevent the heart organ from further damage. Heart disease medicines can be classified into several groups, and the treatment received should be appropriate according to the needs of heart problems to achieve optimal results in treatment. The medicine given can reduce blood clotting, dilute the blood, reduce the heart rate and blood pressure to reduce the need of oxygen by the heart, as well as to expand the blood vessels to increase oxygen supply. The drug classification categories consist of several types, namely beta blockers or beta receptor blockers, centrally acting drugs, drugs that act on the central nervous system, vasodilators, which expands blood vessels, diuretics, statins, and others.
1: Now, Can you describe more regarding all those medicines mentioned earlier?
0: Sure. Okay, to relieve an attack or prevent a heart attack, patients are often supplied with glycerol trinitrate or GTN, which are in tablet form. These tablets should be placed under the tongue to relieve chest pain from the lack of oxygen to the heart. This medicine expands the blood vessels so that the blood circulation to the heart becomes smoother and in turn supplies adequate oxygen. GTN tablets should be left under the tongue as the area has more blood vessels and can accelerate the absorption of the medicine. The category of vessel dilators can be divided into several types. Firstly is the calcium channel blockers and the angiotensin converting enzyme inhibitors. Calcium channel blockers works to prevent the movement of calcium in the blood vessel so that dilation or expansion in the blood vessel occurs and blood pressure can be lowered. ACE inhibitors act by expanding blood vessels and lowering blood pressure. This allows the blood to flow more easily. However, there are also alternatives for patients that are not suitable for ACE inhibitor, such as the angiotensin 2 receptor blockers or ARB. Beta blockers can reduce heart rate as well as reduce blood pressure and also make the heart beat slower. On the other hand, the diuretic group functions in preventing the reabsorption of sodium, potassium and water ions into the kidney and to be excreted as urine. Thus, it reduces blood volume and lowers blood pressure. Apart from that, centrally acting drugs work on the brain so that it can reduce the heart rate and in turn expand blood vessels to lower blood pressure. Controlling your blood cholesterol level is also very important in the treatment of heart disease. The statins play a role in controlling cholesterol levels in the blood to prevent clogging of the blood vessels, which, if left untreated, can lead to stroke.
1: Okay, now, what are the preventive measures that can be taken to prevent the occurrence of this disease?
0: Based on a statement on the official website of the Centers for Disease Control and Prevention, CDC, preventative measures that can be taken to improve heart health, as also being recommended by the consultant cardiologist at Sedang Hospital, are as follows. Firstly, regular health checkups. Then make sure you have a balanced diet, making sure to add fruits and vegetables and foods high in omega-3 in your diet. Reduce stress. Find methods that can help reduce stress, such as yoga and meditation. Sometimes intense emotions such as anger can also lead to the risk of a heart attack. Next, stop smoking. If you find it difficult to quit smoking, seek medical help. And it's also important to monitor blood pressure. If blood pressure is too high, the risk of heart attack and heart disease will increase. Reducing sugar intake is also important. Diabetes also causes problems with the blood vessels. Cholesterol levels also need to be in control. High cholesterol levels will cause blood vessels to the heart to be affected and cause a heart attack. And also make sure you are getting regular exercise. Exercising is a major step towards a healthy heart. It is one of the most effective ways to strengthen the heart muscle. Maintain a healthy weight and also ward off any artery damage from high blood sugar, high blood pressure or high cholesterol.
1: Okay, now, what is the MOH initiative to ensure our public pays more attention to their heart care? Final advice to the public?
0: Leading by example. As the ministry that plays a pivotal role as the leader of National Health Services, all MOH staff have also been encouraged to become the role model of a healthy lifestyle living to the members of the public. This in line with the recent mandate by our Minister of Health. In conjunction with World Heart Day, which is celebrated every year on the 29th of September, aims to raise awareness to fight against the world's number one killer, cardiovascular disease among Malaysians. My advice to the listeners out there, remember, Heart health is very important to take care of to avoid detrimental implications to our body. People should be more aware of their health and well-being. Any early symptoms shown should seek further treatment. There is a saying, treating it is better than cure. Therefore, healthy activities should be made a routine in our daily lives from now on. If you have a chest pain or breathing difficulty, call the 999 emergency line or immediately go to the emergency and trauma department of the nearest hospital. Avoid driving alone as it may endanger your life and those of the other road users. MOH has also allocated more than 100 million ringgit annually for cardiac services and also provides a medical relief fund, TBP, for heart patients who need the installation of equipment such as stent, pacemaker and others. This proves that the government is very committed in ensuring the public gets the best treatment. Remember everyone, love your heart and keep your heart healthy. Please call the National Pharmacy Call Center, NPCC, through 1-800-88-6722, Monday to Friday, 8 a.m. to 5 p.m. except public holidays, if there are any inquiries regarding the use of medicines.
1: And that wraps up another heart healthy episode of Your Health. A huge thank you to Miss Lavinia Kong Jin Ki for sharing such valuable insights from understanding your risk for heart disease. Remember, your heart is your wealth. Keep an eye on your lifestyle, get regular checkups, and always verify your sources when it comes to healthcare. Until next time, this is DJ Ness signing off. Stay safe and stay informed.

0: All three on Red FM. Knowing how to use your turn signals correctly is a safety precaution that can help you to avoid unnecessary accidents and even save your life. You're required by law to use turn signals to let other drivers and road users know your intentions. This includes when and for how long you should use them. So what exactly are turn signals and when should you use them? We'll go through all that today. Let's drive right in.
1: Turn signals are amber or yellow lights on your vehicles that flash to indicate that you're about to change road positioning or turn. You must use your turn signals to signal your intention. Whenever turning or changing direction, pulling up next to the curb, changing lanes, making a U-turn, entering the flow traffic, pulling out from a stationary position. Remember that signaling doesn't grant you the right of way over other road users. Always check your blind spot and mirrors to ensure that the lane you intend to enter is clear of traffic.
0: Okay, so for how long should you signal then?
1: You must always signal for long enough to give sufficient warning to other road users. If this means that you should generally signal for at least 100 feet before turning and signal at least 5 seconds before changing lanes. Remember to check that your indicator has cancelled after turning. Also, make sure to check your blind spots and mirrors before changing your road position. And lastly, now that you know how to use your turn signals, don't believe that everyone else does. It can be dangerous to blindly look at turn signals as drivers forget to signal all of the time, forget to turn off their signal, or just signal incorrectly.
0: The best way to approach this is to have patience and wait to get some sort of confirmation, like the vehicle slowing down or starting to turn.

One cutting board for everything? That's a recipe for disaster. Cross-contamination happens when bacteria like Salmonella and E. coli from raw meat hitchhike onto your ready-to-eat food. 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Always wash your hands, utensils, and counter with soap after touching raw protein. 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Keep it separate, keep it safe. 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

Hello everyone, my name is Anding Indrawani. 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As for the mud rumpits and the illegal races, we're not stopping you. 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I'm Anding Indrawani, saying be yourself and love yourself. Dry.

0: You're tuned into Your Health on Red FM, and I'm Ness, always here to bring you conversation that matter to your health and well-being. So for today's topic is something really important, but also something that's often misunderstood. We're talking about oral health care for patients living with HIV and AIDS. You know, when people hear HIV or AIDS, they usually think about serious illness, fear, or even stigma. But rarely do we think about how it affects something as basic as our mouth and oral health. So today, we're going to change that. Joining me in the studio is someone very special, Dr. Muhammad Hakimin, a special care dentistry specialist from Pusat Jantung Sarawak. Hello, Doctor. Thank you so much for being with us today.
1: Thank you very much for having me here. So before we begin, let me introduce myself. I'm Dr. Muhammad Hakimin, a special care dentistry specialist here from Pusat Jantung Sarawak. I am delighted to be here.

0: important because I think a lot of people still get confused. Can you help us understand in a simple way what exactly is the difference between HIV and AIDS?
1: Good day, everyone. Thank you for tuning in today. So let me start with a simple question. When we hear the words HIV or AIDS, what do we usually think about? Most people think about serious illness. Some think about fear. Some think about stigma. Very few think about the mouth. But did you know that the mouth can sometimes be the one of the first places where signs of HIV appear? And today, especially in Malaysia, including here in Sarawak, HIV is no longer a death sentence. It is manageable medical condition with proper treatment. So in the next 20 minutes, we are going to talk about the difference between HIV and AIDS, how the mouth is affected, why dental care is important, challenges we encounter in rural Sarawak, and how we can reduce stigma in our communities. Let's start by clearing up a very important misunderstanding. So Ms. Ness asked me about what is the difference between HIV and AIDS. So many people use HIV and AIDS as if they mean the same thing, but they are different. HIV is a virus. It attacks the immune system, the body defense against infection. If HIV is not treated for many years, the immune system becomes severely weakened. When the immune system is very damaged and the serious infection starts appearing, that stage is called AIDS. So, HIV is the virus. AIDS is the advanced stage of untreated HIV. Here is the most important message today. With early diagnosis and proper medication, most people living with HIV will never develop AIDS. In Malaysia, treatment is available through government hospitals and clinics. When medication is taken regularly, the virus can be controlled to very low levels. People can work, have families, and live long lives. So, HIV today is a chronic condition like diabetes or hypertension, if managed properly. But when someone is diagnosed very late or stops treatments, the risk of progressing to AIDS increases. And this is where the mouth becomes very important.
0: And doctor, you mentioned earlier that the mouth can actually show early signs of HIV, and that's really interesting. Can you share with us what kind of oral symptom or warning signs that people should be aware of?
1: The immune system protects us from infections every day. When it becomes weak, especially in advanced HIV or AIDS, infection can appear more easily in the mouth. Some common oral problems include white patches in the mouth, often called thrush, painful ulcers that don't heal, red swollen bleeding gums, severe gum infections that damage the bone, dry mouth, and sometimes there will be appearance of dark purplish growths in advanced cases, also known as a Kaposi's sarcoma, which is a rare cancer caused by human herpes virus, HHV-8, that primarily affects the skin, the mucous membrane, and the internal organs, often in people with weakened immune systems. Sometimes, these oral signs are the first clue that someone's immune system is very weak. In fact, dentists or general dental practitioners have sometimes been in the first healthcare professionals to suspect advanced HIV because of what they see in the mouth. But here is the encouraging part. With modern HIV medication, these severe oral conditions are much less common. When virus is well controlled, the gum disease is easily managed. Infections are less frequent, healing is much better. So, oral health is closely linked to how well HIV is controlled.
0: Okay, now, from what you are saying, it sounds like oral health is closely connected to how well HIV is being managed. So can you explain how controlling HIV helps reduce these oral problems?
1: Some people think it's just teeth, but oral health affects eating, speaking, nutrition, confidence, and also social interaction. For someone with advanced HIV or AIDS, painful mouth infections can make it difficult to eat. If someone cannot eat properly, they will lose weight, their nutrition worsens, and their immune system weakens further. It becomes a cycle. That is why dental care is not cosmetic. It is part of medical care. Simple daily habits make a big difference. You have to brush your teeth twice a day with fluoride toothpaste, drink plenty of water, reduce sugary foods and drinks, avoid smoking, visit the dentist regularly, and if you notice white patches,

0: ulcers lasting more than 2 weeks, bleeding gums, loose teeth, please seek care early.
1: Okay, now doctor, Malaysia actually has quite comprehensive services for HIV care, including dental treatment. But despite that, stigma still holds people back. And why do you think some patients are still afraid to get tested or even inform their dentist about their condition?
0: Malaysia has made significant progress in HIV management. The Ministry of Health or Kementerian Kesihatan provides testing services, confirmatory diagnosis, antiretroviral medications, long-term monitoring, and also dental services at government clinics. Treatment is accessible and structured, but one challenge remains: the stigma. Some patients delay testing because they are afraid of judgment. Some are afraid to inform their dentist of their HIV status. Let me reassure listeners. Dentists follow strict infection control procedures for every patient. Gloves, masks, sterilized instruments, these are the standard practice. There is no additional risk when treating a patient with HIV, and all medical information is confidential. Avoiding dental care out of fear only leads to more complications.
1: Okay, doctor, shifting our focus to Sarawak. We know geography can be a challenge, especially for those living in rural or interior areas. From your experience, what are the main difficulties patients with HIV face when trying to access dental and medical care?
0: Now let's talk about Sarawak. Sarawak's geography is beautiful, but it presents healthcare challenges. Some communities are deep in the interior, only accessible by river, and they require several hours of travel to go to the hospitals. For someone living with HIV in rural Sarawak, traveling for appointments can be very costly. Transportation may be limited, and the follow-ups may be delayed. This increases the risk of late diagnosis or advanced disease. When HIV progresses to AIDS in rural settings, or infections may become severe before help is sought. That's why outreach services are crucial. In Sarawak, we have mobile dental teams, outreach medical services, domiciliary care for patients who cannot travel, and hospital-based specialist services. Coordination between medical and dental appointments can reduce travel burden. Community awareness is also essential. In smaller communities, fear of gossip may stop people from seeking care, but healthcare professionals are bound by confidentiality. Reducing stigma in rural communities can significantly improve early treatment and prevent progression to AIDS.
1: Okay, doctor. Stigma is still something many people living with HIV face every day. So from your experience, how can we as individuals and as a community shift our mindset from fear and judgment to understanding and compassion?
0: Okay, let's talk openly. HIV still carries stigma in many societies. But HIV is a medical condition. It does not define a person's worth. It does not define their morality. It does not remove their dignity. When we replace judgment with knowledge, people seek help earlier. When people seek help earlier, HIV is controlled, AIDS is prevented, oral complications are reduced, communities are much healthier, and the most important thing is compassion is part of a public health.
1: Okay, before we wrap up, doctor, what message would you like to share with the public about reducing stigma and supporting people living with HIV?
0: So today's key message are simple. HIV is manageable, AIDS is preventable with treatment, and oral health is part of the overall health. In Malaysia, including Sarawak, services are available. If you are living with HIV, take your medication consistently, attend your medical appointments, and do not neglect your dental care. If you are a family member or a friend, offer support without judgment. And as a community, let us move from fear to understanding, from stigma to compassion, from silence to awareness. Because healthcare is not just about surviving, it is about living well with dignity.
1: Okay, thank you so much, Dr. Muhammad Hakimin, for sharing such a valuable insight with us today. And I think we all learned something important, not just about HIV and oral health, but also about compassion and understanding. And to all our listeners out there, remember, HIV today is manageable, and with the right treatment and care, people can live long and healthy lives. And yes, oral health is a big part of the journey. So if you or someone you know is living with HIV, don't neglect your dental care. And most importantly, don't be afraid to seek help. So our healthcare system is here for you, and your information is always confidential. So let's continue to build a community that chooses understanding over fear and compassion over stigma. And I'm Ness, and this is has been Your Health on Red FM.
0: 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Thank you so much.

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0: Attention, Sarawakians. Crocodile sightings and attacks are on the rise across our rivers and flood-prone areas. With over 25,000 crocodiles recorded in Sarawak, every river is a potential danger zone. Remember, avoid bathing, fishing, or washing near riverbanks, especially during floods or at dawn and dusk. 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

生活总是充满起伏，我们时常感到疲惫，却又不得不继续前行。但请记得，每一个努力生活的你，本身就是一道光。

0: 丫头，贫嘴。
1: 要是我说成了，你怎么饶恕我？